0: So we went a bit noisy there for those few. Now I have to give a shout out to the distillery in N17, that's down Tottenham Way, where I ended up doing sound for an event last week, and a couple of these bands were on, and I've actually strangely done sound for them before, but they just happened to be on the same bill, which triggered me into listening to more of it. But the first one there was The Ducks Will F You with Goblins. They're a noisy duo. I guess recently there's been a lot of noisy, strange duos coming out, and these are no exception. They have a very quirky sense of humour, which is good, and it's very odd sort of primacy, strange beats and time signatures and things like that. So how can you go wrong? And then in the middle, we had Clown Corps with Flat Earth. Now, Clown Corps obviously is the Lewis Cole ridiculousness that he likes to do. Just, very, very silly. And then lastly there, we had The Weeping Wounds with The Only One I'm Hurting Is Myself. Now, they're Insecure Men related. Victor from the band plays in Insecure Men, and they've sort of been around a bit. They're doing a nice sort of like lo-fi rock and roll, a nice clattering sound, which is brilliant. Strangely as well, I discovered that Victor works on some art stuff with our very own Johnny Dore from Claps Lung. So it was a very strange sort of insular moment, discovering we had these connections. It's a small world, you can't escape it. But they both played at this event that I was doing sound at last week. So if you're down near the distillery, they do some interesting things there.
1: Never was, you never will be. I am here, where did I-

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Now don't ask me what it's for.

0: working for me. No one but me. Tax man is rough. He can come and get you anytime he wanna. Would you believe he can come and get your old lady?
1: So we went for some definitely lo-fi beats there, starting off with Low Fidelity All-Stars with Kasparov's Revenge, really great old 90s sort of like big beaty type stuff on Skint Records, the legendary Skint Records. They're still going, Low Fidelity All-Stars, which is great to hear, and I believe one of them is now Hannah Dennard from Message from the Ravens, which is a really great band. I think I did sound for them once many moons ago, but they're a really great band, and yeah, good to see that Hannah's now playing with Low Fidelity All-Stars. And then in the middle we went Even Rawer on the beats with The Knockouts, Luton Zone, from the pedigree of Thrilled Skinny and various other exceedingly unique bands. We have The Knockouts, brilliant Knockouts. I mean, they're a quality act of very idiosyncratic pop and rock, shall we say. And then lastly there we had Taxman, a Beatles cover from Junior Parker. Now basically we went for a much smoother beats thing there. Junior Parker sadly passed away aged 39 in 1971, not that long after this record came out. That's on the Love Ain't Nothing But A Business Going On album, and he's sorely missed and is referenced by a lot of people in the mid-70s, as he was obviously a much beloved figure. But obviously, yes, search out that record. It's really, really worth getting hold of.

So what you just heard was Collapsed Lung, Us, with Eat My Goal. Yes, the football track. Now, thought I'd slide this in there as we're actually coming up to our gig in London, upstairs at the Garage, June the 20th, which is the 30th anniversary of our Eat My Goal single and our connection with football, shall we say, back in the day. But we're playing, as I say, upstairs at the Garage, June 20th. Do check out all our socials. You can find us all over the place on Instagram, etc. And you can get links to tickets there. Please do come down. It'll be good. We're going to be pulling out some old tunes that we haven't played for a little while. And obviously all the classics, shall we say. And then before that, we ventured out into the world musically with You Can Dance, or Who Can Dance, we don't know, and their version of War Pigs. Now, that's obviously in Ethiopian. So they describe their sound as Ethiopian crunch. So it's like a weird mix of sort of modern rock and traditional Ethiopian music. It's definitely interesting, definitely got a good swing to it. And then before that, we had Orchestra Baobab with Kellen Ati Lean. Now, Orchestra Baobab were a Senegalese Afro-funk band, started in 1970 and managed to hammer out 20 records in the next sort of 15 years. So very prolific, very funky. And as always, it's great to delve into various weird forms of funk from around the world, because there always appears to be some gems.

So we had a mixture of classic and new there with The Meters and People Say. You can't really complain about The Meters, one of the greatest bands of all time. And then in the middle there we had Thalass, sort of beat maker out of Berlin with Belong. That was sort of a bit of a moody electronic beats thing. And then lastly there we had Flamingosis with Cheer Up. Now they're from New Jersey and they see themselves as, you know, vinyl junkies, old school soul, wild funk and electronic all mixed together. And a very positive message they have too. But sadly, now we're at the end of the show. Obviously, you've been listening to 0 Hours with me, Steve Harcourt of Collapsed Lung. But I hope you've been entertained over the last couple of hours and at least found something interesting or new to sort of get your teeth stuck into. I'll see you next month, but playing us out is New Kingdom, the brilliant New Kingdom, with Frontman from their first album. And then following that, there's Klim Beats, a beatmaker out of Kyiv, Ukraine, who has a new album out, came out literally like a month ago, called Astro Objects, and this track is The Hard Way. See you next month.

fragments of a blurred vision. Imagine yourself as an African archaeologist from the future, excavating a site. It's a museum from the past. Ruined documents, tangled tapes, cracked discs, and images, many images. Slowly the clues reveal that they belong to our past. Now, our now. Sifting patiently through the rubble, it is our art of forgetting that is striking. Piecing the scattered bits of history, trying to make sense of the heap. Are we still at the starting block of the eve of independence? Did Pan-Africanism die? Was it strangled, or is it waiting to be revived? Was it Lumumba, Nkrumah, Nasser, and Cabral who were misguided? Or did we just go astray? Divide and rule triumphed, tearing our noble continent apart. North against south, people against people, tribes with flags. How did such images of bloodshed become normality? When did humanity lose its compass? Fragments, only fragments of a blurred vision.

How we doing? Welcome to the show. Out now on Wah Wah 45s, this is Vital Disorders with their incredible version of Fela Kuti's Zombie from back in 1982.

That's reissued on a lovely little 7-inch of a brand new version on the flip from an Afro dub outfit called Katoa. At the top of the show, Tribes with Flags from the new Guedra Guedra release. That album is definitely one of the coolest things I've heard all year. Mutant Sounds straight out of Casablanca and out now on Smuggler's Way. Go check it if you've not already. And sandwiched in between, we had Todd Terge's dub of Love is the Drug by Roxy Music, plus a track from Witch's latest record, Sogolo, which was out on Partisan Records back in June. That one was called Totally Devoted.

So yeah, this is the Twilight Transmission and we're live here on Soho Radio. Thanks for joining me. Gonna head straight into the mix now with this one. This is the instrumental cut of Cooking by Bad Colours out on Brooklyn's Bastard Jazz.

So if you've just joined me, this is the Twilight Transmission here on Soho Radio. These are the sounds of Afroquai. The track's called Trust Me, this is the Servo remix. Before this, Peter Matson, Roma Nort, the Jimster remix. And Tom Manzarek before that with Corot Groove. Hope you're enjoying the sounds.

just beautiful. Hope you'll agree. Flying Flemish by Armand Friedman and George Bedossian. This next one's from a compilation called Rotation Sound System Presents Everything You're About to Hear Is True, Volume 1 on Leng Records. It was out at the back end of July. This is an old track from Roger Ronning. It's called Cecilia.

true ambassador of the Trinidadian rap sign movement right here, Brother of Resistance. This is Can I Get a Witness. Before this, Bonafide classic, Betty and the Code Red, Cry Africa. That quirky little number before that, Al Dobson Jr., Curtin Street, the Rough Dug 3 AM Caravan Special. And before that we had Roger Ronin with Cecilia. That one's out on the Rotation Sound System, presents Everything You're About to Hear is True, Volume 1 on London's Leng Records. If you've just joined us, this is the Twilight Transmission here on Soho Radio. I'm here for another hour. Loads to get through tonight. Thanks for joining me, whether you're listening live or you're listening back via the Mixcloud channel. It's great to have your ears. Next up, something from the 1986 album Electric Dread, which has just been reissued by New York's VP Records. This is Winston McAnuff.

0: depression. Starts that them confusion. Starts that them oppression. Starts that to steal money. Starts that to steal money like Obasanjo and Abiola.
1: So that wonderful piece of music right there was an edit by Izem of Fela Kuti's International Thief Thief. Before that, Guedra Guedra with the Arc of Three Colours. And I had a little section of dub music before that, which I hope you enjoyed. This next track is from Theo Croker's latest album, Dream Manifest, which is out, which was out back in June on Dom Rex. This one's called We Still Want to Dance, featuring Delo.

just joined me. This is the Twilight Transmission here on Soho Radio. Quick catch up on tracks. These are the sounds of Tamil Rogyom. It's the Rebecca Vassman remix of a track called Momus. Before this, Disciples with Liberation,

We had that lovely Shanti Celeste's chill mix of Crombie's Retribution before the Disciples track. And a new one from Theo Croker from his latest album, Dream Manifests. That one's called We Still Wanna Dance, features DeLoe.

Still got a fair bit to get through. I've got a new track coming up next from EB Soda, from the forthcoming album on True Thoughts called Frank, Dean and Andrew. It's out on the 19th of September.

got something from Kim Mulligan, which has been reissued by Death Is Not The End. It's a dub version of the track Wishing On A Star. So keep it locked, you've got roughly 25 minutes left of the Twilight Transmission. You can find me on Instagram by searching for Flawed Capri. And various other social media channels for that matter. Under the same name. Big shout out to everyone here at Soho Radio. And most importantly to you, the listeners.

That's a real shame. I can't get the EB Sober track to play, so I'm just going to launch him with this one from Boofy Man. This is a track I discovered during 2020 and the lockdowns that we went into that year. This is from Boofy Man. It's called News from the Treetops. Six and a half minutes of absolute magic. So kick back, relax to this. The sounds of Boofy Man here on Soho Radio.

Thanks for joining me this evening. Whether you've been listening live or on the rewind, it's been great having your ears. You can catch me again in a month's time. Tuesday the 7th of October.

come and find me on Instagram by searching for Flawed Capri. Big shout out to the crew at Soho Radio. And out to each and every one of you locked in. Have a great week. I'll catch you next time.

Good day, good day. Wrong Tom here with another Rough Guide to Wrong Guy Land. I am currently waiting for my guest who's in transit, lost somewhere around the streets of Soho, but I'll tell you a bit more about him in a minute. You have just been listening to a record which I only discovered very, very recently. This is a group called EGBA, that's Electronic Groove and Beat Academy, who are a Swedish jazz funk fusion group who featured Nana Cherry's biological father, Ahmadou Jah, who, I just never heard that and stumbled on the album while looking for something else. And I was just completely taken with that kind of calypso jazz thing, which kind of fits in with what is going to be the theme of this show if my guest Cleveland Watkiss makes it. He was just a couple of roads away a minute ago and seems to be struggling with his map right now. But while we're waiting for him, I'm going to play something which dropped into my inbox about half an hour before I was leaving the house. And I can't even remember who it's by, but it's a new one on We Want Sounds. I'll tell you about it as soon as it's finished playing.

There you go. That was, let me check this quickly. I'm still waiting for my guest to show up, so I'm a little bit discombobulated here, but that was Freya Kuja, track called Ken Andy Habib from, he's a French Algerian saxophonist who released this album originally in 1975, and it's just about to be reissued on We Want Sounds. And I was just flicking through some stuff and thought that sounded fantastic. And seeing as my guest Cleveland isn't here yet, I figure I'll just play a few more tunes. Normally, the rough idea of this show is that I take a guest with me on a kind of journey across the rattling soundscape in my mind. But seeing as Cleveland's not here in person, I may as well just play one of his tunes while we're looking for him. So here you go. This track is called Green Chimneys.

So there you go, Green Chimneys by Cleveland Watkiss. In the absence of having the actual Cleveland Watkiss in the studio, I have spoken to him. He's around the corner. He should be with us any minute. But I'll keep playing some tunes until he gets here. Just quickly, well, before he gets here, I've been a fan of Cleveland since I was probably about 12 years old when my mum took me to see his old group, Jazz Warriors. And she gave me a copy of the album, and it had like all, I think there's about 20 members on the back, with Courtney Pine, Ray Carlis, and Cleveland was the only vocalist in the group. And I started going out and picking up records by everyone that was on the back of this album, and I spotted that album, Green Chimneys, and I just absolutely fell in love with it. So it would have been a beautiful thing to have him here while I'm playing it, but he's not. He will be here very soon. While we're waiting, I'm going to play a little bit of a group called Ivory Coasters, who are fellow Hackneyites like Cleveland himself, I believe. So here you go.

0: which one's Cleveland? Right, there you go. That was Ivory Coasters with a track called Roscoe. You ever heard of Ivory Coasters, Cleveland?
1: No.
0: No. You're from Hackney, right?
1: Originally, yeah.
0: Yeah. They're Hackney's probably only high life band.
1: All right.
0: Yeah.
1: From what? From when?
0: That track's from 81, I think. 81, 82. The kind of turn of the 80s.
1: All right.
0: I should reintroduce you before we start chatting about this stuff. Ladies and gentlemen, Cleveland Watkiss has made it. He was lost on the streets of Soho. You said you felt like a stranger in your own town doing that.
1: I felt like a stranger. I was like, where am I going? I've been here before. And I'm like, the map is just... The maps, see.
0: You know, those maps, man.
1: They don't know what's up anymore.
0: Do you know what? I had a weird experience when I think it was after lockdown. I used to come here all the time. I was always in town, always around Soho. And I met up with some mates in, like, you know, probably 2022 after, like, lockdown had passed and all that. And I suddenly realised I didn't know where anything was. And it was like my mental map had just come completely off. And I was wandering around, same as you, wandering the streets.
1: Yeah,
0: because like,
1: I'm like, Berwick Street? I've lived on Berwick Street in the 90s.
0: Yeah.
1: I know where it
0: is.
1: Wow. I'm just like the map, but the map's taking me all over the place. Anyway, I'm
0: You lived on Berwick Street? That must be noisy.
1: Well, I lived in terms of like always there.
0: Oh, right. You didn't have
1: shopping.
0: A flat.
1: No. There's a studio there that I was doing some recording there as well. But yeah, here I am.
0: Yeah, here you are. You made it. Yeah. Well, thanks for coming in, sir. As I was just telling the listeners, I've been a fan of yours since I was a kid. I went with my mum to see, I think it was a jazz festival, and we saw the Jazz Warriors.
1: Oh.
0: And this must have been about 1987, 88. And then she gave me a copy of the Jazz Warriors album,
1: right.
0: Out of Many One People.
1: Yes.
0: And as I was just telling everyone, I started going down the list of everyone on the back, your pictures on there, and I started looking at like who's on this, who's played on what, who's released what, and I picked up Courtney Pine stuff, picked up a bit of Ray Carlis, you know, and then your album came out, Green Chimneys, in 89, I think it was.
1: That's right, recorded in 87.
0: Yeah, I was just completely taken with that. But what I didn't know at the time was your musical roots start on the reggae scene in London,
1: mm-hmm.
0: right?
1: Mm-hmm.
0: So should we start from there? Is there anything you want to tell me before that? Like, where did you start out?
1: It actually started, I always tell people, because where it started was in my cot.
0: Yeah.
1: As a baby, because my parents from the Caribbean, from Jamaica.
0: Yeah.
1: And so my earliest memory of music is listening to the radio. My dad had a blue spot gram that most Caribbean families had. And the radio was on, so I was absorbing everything that was coming out of the radio. And what was coming out of the radio at that time was the Beatles and stuff that my dad was playing, because my dad was getting records from Jamaica. He was connected with Duke Reed, who started the early sound systems in Jamaica. Mm-hmm. So he was getting records, all those blue beat records, Ska records, and so I heard all that stuff. I mean, so I was absorbing, subconsciously absorbing everything that I was hearing. And I mean when I went to primary school, we would, in our assembly, we would sit and listen to, they'd play classical music.
0: Yeah.
1: I went to a school in Hackney, Rushmore School, and they played, you had to sit in silence and listen to classical music, which I found, I mean, again, I'm just a sponge, you know, it's music. Nobody's telling me, it's just all going in.
0: Yeah, yeah.
1: So later on, like, you know, teenage, and I'll hear like some Bach or some Beethoven, I'll be like, oh, man, I heard that at school.
0: Yeah.
1: So I was absorbing lots of different things.
0: How did you feel about the classical at the time, though? Was it just kind of, I'm at school and I'm bored?
1: Well, I liked what I was hearing. Yeah. You know, I liked what I was hearing. It's just, you know, as I say, you know, we sat in silence. We had to sit in silence. You know, so it makes listening more of a sort of, you know, you're just more attentive and just more kind of focused, because you're taking this stuff in.
0: That's impressive that they managed to get, I mean, how many kids are we talking
1: about? I mean, we're talking about the whole, it was a good sort of, if I can remember, like a good sort of 10, 15 minutes of the whole, the whole school.
0: A few hundred kids.
1: From what I remember. You know, we'd sit
0: primary
1: there.
0: School kids as well.
1: Yeah,
0: and they were silent.
1: Silence.
0: Wow.
1: Do you know what I mean? So that's another level of sort of listening for a kid, listening to music that they've never heard before. So as I say, you know, all that's going in. I mean, now from there to get to Lover's Rock, I was involved in building my own sound system when I was about 14, 15. Sound system culture was all the thing back in the '70s. I used to go and listen to some of the local sounds in some of the community halls that they were playing, and I decided that I wanted to build my own sound. Yeah. And I did that. You know, it was a small sound. You know.
0: And what was the name?
1: It was called Lord Daniel Hi-Fi.
0: Lord Daniel.
1: Lord Daniel Hi-Fi. Yeah. And I had a job in the market, in Chatsworth Market, working on the stalls, helping out. So I always had my own sort of pocket money. So I'd buy my own records. You know, I'd buy records. I remember traveling to Brixton for the first time when I was probably about 15, 16, and getting on the tube. It was a big thing to go to Brixton as a youngster, as someone that lived in East London.
0: Yeah, yeah. You know, so it's not easy to get to from Hackney.
1: No. So, you know, bus to Seven Sisters and then the tube to Brixton. But I just remember buying my first record up there. And it was a record by Cornell Campbell called The Gorgon.
0: Yeah.
1: And The Gorgon. Yeah. Roots reggae kind of tune. And so sound system... I got into sound system culture. I mean, I was singing at the time, but I wasn't necessarily taking it seriously. And one of the guys in the sound, he said to me, "Oh man, you should enter this talent competition." You know, Fat Man, Hi-Fi used to run these talent competitions for singers.
0: He was up the road in Tottenham, right?
1: Yes. Yeah. So I went to. So I was encouraged by one of the guys in the sound. He said, "Like, oh man, you should sing on this version, you know." And I said, "Yeah, really?" And he said, "Yeah, go, and you should, you know." Anyway, I went, and I won this talent competition. So that was really the impetus and the spark for me to say, "Okay, maybe I can pursue this, you know. Maybe I should take it seriously, you know." I guess I'd always sang, but I never really thought about it as a career, say, you know. So,
0: what did you sing?
1: I can't remember the name of the artist, but I can remember the tune. I can remember it.
0: Can you sing it?
1: Yeah, I can sing it.

0: cry. So it's quite a lullaby, you know. It's, it's quite a grown-up tune as well, actually.
1: And how old were you at this point?
0: I was about 15 or 16 when I did that. And so that was me now at this stage. I won that a competition there twice. And that, so that was really me saying, okay, I'm going to pursue this. So then I just really went on a journey to learn everything about the voice.
1: Yeah.
0: And all its, you know, everything that the voice could do. I'm kind of nerdy like that, you know, just like, I want to know
1: how it all works.
0: Yeah, how it works, you know, how, you know, the breath, you know, how, just everything about the voice. So I decided that I wanted to find a teacher, you know, to learn about the anatomy, just, you know, just how it all works. And I remember picking up this magazine, and there was this place called the London School of Singing in, where was it? It was over in Baron's Court.
1: Right.
0: An area that I'd never been before, you know, quite opulent area. So I went over there, and the instructor, a guy named Arnold Rose, you know, he said to me, well, we teach classical, we teach opera singing here. So I was like, oh, okay, all right. So I just decided to stay. I was like, okay, what's that about? You know, what's going on there? So, you know, I took some lessons there, and he had this book called The Singer and the Voice, extremely, like, technical book, you know, talking about the diaphragm and the pharynx and the, you know.
1: Words you'd never heard before.
0: All these stuff that I never heard before, you know, and so I was kind of lost in this book, but I stayed with it, you know, again, just like my kind of head top was just like, what is all this stuff? Of course, there was no internet or Google and all that stuff back then. So I just had to live with it and just, like, I don't know, find articles or just try and get an understanding, a comprehension of what I was reading, because it was an extremely technical book, you know. But anyway, I stayed with it, and I started to look at some of the exercises we were talking about, where to breathe from, how to, you know, your posture, your breath and breath control and all these kind of things, and different like kind of techniques of singing in front of a candle without making it flicker. You know, there's all these kind of...
1: I've never even heard of that before.
0: And when you do that, it gives you a real strong sense of where your breath is coming from.
1: Yeah.
0: If you can sing in front of a lit candle without making it flicker, it gives you a real strong sense of where your breath is coming from and how you're controlling your... Because in order to not make the... flicker, you got to really engage certain muscles.
1: I'm finding myself sitting up straighter now I'm talking to you. stop slouching, Cleveland's watching.
0: So again, fast forward, so anyway, I've learned about how to produce this, like, you know, this kind of big kind of operatic voice, which you need if you're singing in a concert hall with an orchestra. You got to be able to project your voice because they don't use microphones, right? So I learned that technique. I learned how to produce that voice, but I never had any like visions of becoming a classical or opera singer. Mm. It was just, I never, you know, it was just like, okay, well,
1: That's what was available to you, so you took
0: exactly. it. Exactly. So, okay, that works. You know, I also, my family come from the church as well. So, you know, I know that world as well.
1: Did you sing in church?
0: A little bit,
1: Because I know I've worked with the Ragga Twins a bit. You know, they're from Away as well. They were altar boys.
0: Yeah.
1: You know.
0: Yeah.
1: Which I was surprised to hear.
0: Yeah, but most of us come through that. You know, most of us come through the church.
1: Yeah.
0: You know. So
1: where are we up to, like, in terms of, like, what year are you talking when you started learning kind of, like,
0: We're talking early 80s.
1: Okay. Because like I've got a record from the early 80s here that I'm going to play in a sec, I'm guessing is your first recording.
0: Well, it depends.
1: I'm just assuming there because it's the earliest one that I could find looking you up.
0: Okay.
1: It's a Lovers Rock track, cover of Al Jarreau.
0: Oh, okay. Well, there is a thing before that.
1: Really?
0: Yeah, there is something before that. But
1: tell us about that then, quickly.
0: Okay, so
1: we listen to
0: the first recording I did was... a studio called Easy Street Studios.
1: Easy Street Studios
0: was like a reggae Motown mm-hmm. type of environment where a lot of the reggae artists that were coming over in late 70s, early 80s would congregate there and record there. People like Sugar Miner, who I did my first tour with when he had that big hit with Good Thing Going. That was the first time I went on the road with an artist, and that was a whole bag of amazing experiences.
1: That's a baptism of fire.
0: Right. So anyway, so Easy Street Studios, I was invited there by guitarist Alan Weeks because he was doing a lot of sessions there, and I asked him if I could tag along and just soak it all up, see what's going on. Anyway, so I'll go there and I'll get invited to sing background singing, do some background singing. I was playing a little bit of piano as well, so I'll play on some tracks. But anyway, there was this guy there that was based there doing some recording. What's his name? He passed away sadly. Anyway, he had some music and he had this particular track, and he said to me, do I want to sing it? It was a lover's rock tune called Night It Up Tonight.
1: Right.
0: And it was his original tune, and he asked me to sing it, and I did, and it came out, and it became like a revival classic tune. It still is today, apparently. People still tell me that song's still played in like...
1: What name did you release it under?
0: So the name of the band was called Negril.
1: Right.
0: That was the name of the band. So you'll find that song under the band called Negril, and the tune is called Nice It Up Tonight.
1: Right, I'm going to have to look that one up because I'm
0: not
1: sure.
0: That's the first piece of music that my voice ever went on.
1: Wow, okay. And then you did a lot of backing vocals for people.
0: Did a lot of backing vocals.
1: Did some big ones as well, right?
0: Yeah, I did with Carol Thompson and Janet Kay. Did Janet Kay's first tours in, she did Japan back in the early 90s. She was quite huge in Japan, probably still is. I was invited to do some background vocals, play some keyboards on her first tours.
1: Did you know her back in the day when she did Silly Games?
0: Yeah, absolutely.
1: Because Silly Games is wild. Like the story I heard when she was going to appear on Top of the Pops.
0: Yeah.
1: And she was working at Xerox at the time.
0: Yeah.
1: And she called up her boss and said that, she asked if she could have the, half a day off, the morning off the next day.
0: Yeah.
1: And he was just like, why? And she goes, I'm going to be on Top of the Pops tonight. And he was like, why don't you take the whole day off? That sounds quite big.
0: And seeing her on Top of the Pops was just like, wow.
1: Yeah.
0: You know, this is a beautiful moment. Such a great song. And her voice is just angelic on that piece.
1: But also, was it someone from, from round away?
0: Yeah, from round away community.
1: Doing the same thing.
0: Yeah. So, I mean, so Easy Street was the hub. I got to... As I said, I met Sugar Miner in that studio. He had a bass here and he was doing a lot of recordings at Easy Street Studios. And I was asked to do his British tour, when he had that big hit, Good Thing Going. And so that was my first experience. But within that band were people like Jackie Mitu, I believe Tan Tan was in that band, Vin Gordon.
1: Yeah. Those guys have been in every band though, haven't they?
0: Yeah, right. Yeah. So it was a huge kind of great experience for me. First time being on the road, singing background vocals for a big artist.
1: Should we hear you in action around that time? And then we can have a little chat about this one. This is Give Me What You Got by a guy called Cleve Watkiss.
0: That got clipped. I don't know.
1: What's going on there? Did people call you that? Or was it just someone?
0: Yeah, I think, I don't know, maybe I'm not quite sure.
1: There's a lot of that with reggae releases where they're kind of, someone just prints what they feel like on it. And the title's different because someone just went, they misheard it maybe and just went, yeah, that'll do.
0: Yeah, anyway, so Cleve Watkiss.
1: So this is a cover of Al Jarreau.
0: Al Jarreau. Yeah,
1: let's do it.

0: So that is Give Me What You Got by the mysterious Cleve Watkiss. So well, I'm guessing his relative of yours. So you've got quite a lineup on that track. You could talk us through it. Carol Thompson on backing vocals.
1: Heavy lineup, man. Carol Thompson on backing vocals.
0: Drummy Zeb.
1: Drummy Zeb from Aswad on drums. Alan Weeks, guitarist. Dear friend of mine. Bammy Rose on flute. Yeah. He's a mainstay of Jules Holland's band. Who else is on there? Oh, bass is Courtney Carr. Courtney Carr, great bass player. Played with a lot of the reggae bands back in the 70s that came over here.
0: Let's talk about Alan quickly, Alan Weeks. Weeks. You and Alan played together back in these days, before the Jazz Warriors, the Jazz Fiends.
1: That's right.
0: And there's quite a few of you, because Courtney Pine obviously was playing on a lot of these recordings as well, right?
1: Yeah, Courtney Pine, Ray Carlos.
0: Yeah, the great Ray Carlos.
1: Yeah, bless him, yeah. Gone home now. We just like community, really.
0: Yeah,
1: you know,
0: yeah. We were all friends at that time.
1: Yeah, a lot of us went to the same schools. Right, you know, okay. I mean, Ray Carlos we went to the same school. I mean, Alan. I was in a band with Alan in my late teens. A band called Equators.
0: Yeah. You were in the Equators. Mm-hmm. Wow.
1: Yeah, the later part of the Equators. Yeah.
0: I think they're together again. I think they're doing around.
1: Possibly, yeah. Yeah. A few other reggae bands.
0: Black Slate?
1: No, not Black Slate. Black Slate. But them guys, we went to the same school.
0: Yeah, I was going to say they're sort of around Hackney Way. Right?
1: Hackney Way, you know, I used to go and see them rehearsing at Phoebe's.
0: Yeah.
1: So yeah, you know, again, just there was a lot of bands around that time, young bands, and a lot of it community based. You know, a lot of us were going in and out of the different bands, and I guess around this time that I made this tune, my focus was more sort of lovers rock and reggae and jazz as well, you know, just kind of learning.
0: Yeah, I mean, you can hear that in there, obviously covering out your own.
1: Yeah, you know, so I was really just kind of expanding my ear and listening to a lot of different singers at the time.
0: Did you pick that one?
1: Yes, absolutely. Yeah.
0: Because I mean, I'm of the generation where, like, I remember Al Jarreau was always like the moonlighting theme. As I got older, I started to hear his earlier records, when I realized you'd sung that, I was like, hang on a minute, I know this.
1: Yeah, so, you know, I guess Al Jarreau was really the first jazz vocalist, male jazz vocalist that I gravitated to in terms of that inspired me to dig more into the jazz canon, you know, because I heard a lot of his earlier records when he was doing more acoustic jazz stuff, you know, standards and things like that.

0: So
1: and then obviously he got kind of like the music got slicker and he started playing more on the kind of like soul jazz.
0: Yes, exactly.
1: And jazz fusion.
0: Yeah. So and I went to see him a few times as well, yeah. Live.
1: Where'd you see him?
0: At Hammersmith Odeon.
1: Yeah.
0: Was it there? Yeah, I think it was there. Yeah. So yeah, so you know, he was, you know, just the I got really drawn into his adventures in sort of scat singing as well, yeah. You know, just doing more of that, like what's that world about, you know. I started, yeah, to listen to bebop stuff, you know, Charlie Parker and that era of music, and started to absorb a lot of that, you know, just from a vocal point, yeah, of view, you know, just wanted to learn how do you, what's that, but how do you do that, how do I approach that, you know. I, yeah, I didn't go to any music school at that particular time, just had the records, so I'll buy these records, you know. It was actually Bammy Rose. We were on the Sugar Minor tour, and he gave me a cassette, and he said, like, you know, you into jazz, have a listen to this, you know. On the cassette was all the bebop stuff, which I've never heard before, you know, Charlie Parker, Dizzy Gillespie, Bill Evans, Oscar Peterson, just loads of all that kind of more acoustic bebop stuff. Hearing that for the first time is mind-blowing, because if you've never really listened to that music before, as far as your ears are concerned, it's fresh, it's new, because you've never really sat down and listened to that before. Yeah. Even though my dad was a jazz lover, he loved Oscar Peterson, so I heard little fragments of that at home.
1: Yeah,
0: but
1: mixed that with the reggae.
0: We mixed that with everything else, but now I'm kind of like focused. I'm like, what is this world? You know,
1: and that's it. You found your own thing at that point.
0: Yeah, well, I found another thing that I wanted to understand, yeah, and I wanted to learn about. And
1: but so, did you have that feeling of like, this is mine?
0: Yes.
1: Because like, I remember...
0: Totally.
1: Like, for me, it was like when I discovered there's an album called UK Electro, and that was like, I remember listening to that, and it was like, suddenly, there's all this music that I've been listening to for like the 10 years prior, 9 years prior, yeah, whatever it was. But then suddenly it was like, I had that moment of, I feel like this is me, and I can start channeling all of the stuff that I've learned into this moment, and that's kind of like the launch pad into the next phase of,
0: yeah, it was music. it felt like a whirlpool, yeah, you know, and felt like I was getting like pulled into this kind of like this huge vacuum and history of black music that I just never heard before, yeah. So I was kind of okay, so that's Dizzy Gillespie and Charlie Parker and all these guys that were like hot on the scene in the 40s. Who were they listening to? Mm. So, you know, you start to like, yeah, you start digging around. It's like, oh, right. So they listen to the guys, the generation before them, like, you know, Lester Young and Ben Webster and Art Tatum and musicians that came more in the sort of 30s. Who were they listening to?
1: Yeah.
0: So you keep going, you keep digging around, and you find out that there's just like huge like history, you know, the blues, you know, all the blues singers, and
1: it's all connected,
0: and it's all linked, you, yeah, know. So then and it's all linked to reggae music as well, mm, because it's they were influenced by the music that they were hearing on the radio in Jamaica, a lot of the, yeah, the artists, and then a lot of them became jazz musicians that came over here on the sort of Windrush first wave.
1: Harold McNair, you know, folks like that.
0: Exactly, yeah. Well, Joe Harriet, yeah, you know. So it's a huge world, you know. It's like, for me, it was like, wow, this is just huge, and I'm just this little ant in this like whirlpool, man, just getting soaking it all up, yeah, digging, yeah, it all up, and you know, absorbing it all, and just like, you know, not really, just being a free spirit within it, you know, not necessarily gravitating to anything in particular, but just
1: seeing
0: taking
1: it
0: all in,
1: you
0: just see where it goes. And because I'm the sort of, you know, the forever sort of collaborator, you know, doing a lot of collaborations with people, I'm kind of open to explore and, you know, look at different musics and not necessarily set myself as a jazz singer, yeah, or, yeah, as a soul singer or a reggae singer.
1: So yeah, what's the wildest influence that like people wouldn't expect you to be influenced by? Like which artist would you say would just blow people away if you said
0: probably Sonora.
1: Right. I mean, I'd expect that though.
0: Yeah. Right. Right. You you
1: like,
0: would. Yeah.
1: Yeah. I'd expect that from you. But like
0: maybe was... maybe and also Bach.
1: Right.
0: Yeah, I've been working with Nigel Kennedy, the famous violinist. I've been doing a lot of work with him of late. A new project that we put together and singing, you know, singing like Bach doubles, you know. With him. So you know, just so I mean, yeah. What would
1: Are there any sort of you know things that people just wouldn't expect, like pop stars or? You know,
0: The Who.
1: Rock us, The Who.
0: There you go.
1: You worked with The Who.
0: I went on tour with The Who in 89.
1: Yeah.
0: There you go. I mean,
1: but were you a fan beforehand?
0: Yeah. Yeah, absolutely. People try to put it. Of course. I mean, you know, I mean, as a kid, I used to hear that. I mean, how that even came about was just mind-blowing because during the 80s, I was doing a lot of pop sessions, actually. I was called to do a lot of jingles and pop sessions. A friend of mine, Gina, she asked me if I want to come and do. Pete Townsend's looking for some background vocals, like guys that can sing, you know, down there kind of thing, you know, like more in that register. And so I went to the studio and did some sessions. He's working on an album called Iron Man, and did some sessions and got invited back to do some more. Found out that he's Sun Ra fan. Apparently, yeah, he's a big time Sun Ra fan. Loads of his records, and so we had conversations around all that. Around his synthesizer, you know, he's a big synth, old school synth collector. So he had a lot of his studio in Eel Pie.
1: This all starts to make sense now. Like, I'm connecting the dots here with like Pete Townsend sitting with his synths and imagining maybe like wearing like a cape of plumage, trying to channel Sun Ra.
0: Yeah, right. Because those pieces, isn't it, that where you got that kind of those big kind of organ and synth stuff in a lot of the Pinball Wizard and things like that, and Tommy and
1: you
0: things.
1: you can see it. I'd never until you said this, I'd never connected the dots at all, but that makes sense.
0: Stevie Wonder, you know, so we had some like conversations around that music, you know, mutual sort of love of all things Stevie Son around all that stuff. Anyway, so in the process of doing this recording, one afternoon he said, The Who are going on their 25th anniversary tour next year, which would have been 89. And he said, would you be interested in coming on the tour and doing some vocals? I was like, yeah, just let me check my diary. Yes! You know.
1: I'm kind of busy, but you know, for you, Pete.
0: So yeah, that happened the summer of... we started rehearsing more the sort of spring of 89. Went through probably about 300 or more of the songs of the, you know, just like huge.
1: They wrote a lot.
0: Who catalogue of music?
1: They had short songs as well, especially in the early days. Yeah. They were like 2 minutes long or whatever.
0: Exactly. So. Yeah. So we went through a lot of music and. The initial show was something like 3 hours, man, of music that we had. I mean, you know, it got cut down to about two or just over under two hours. But we went through the... And just the journey through, like, that music was, again, just another...
1: Because they're generation spanning, like, and the sound changes as well.
0: So they had a... For that tour, they had an augmented... big band sort of thing. They had five brass, they had the percussion section, they had three backing vocals, they had another guitarist, percussion ensemble, Simon Phillips on drums for that tour. So, and you know, this is my first time to America as well. This is 89. And I'm going to America with The Who, you know, they've got like the Aga Khan's private jet touring around North America, you know.
1: Were you on that though?
0: I was going to say,
1: I'd be like, they didn't put you on like TWA.
0: They did not. Economy. We traveled with them and stayed in the same hotels for 3 months.
1: And two riot.
0: You know, and it was such an amazing experience to see America on that kind of scale.
1: Yeah.
0: So I get to New York. You know, we get off the plane, we get on in cars and stuff, and we're driving through New York, you know, Flatbush and all these places, and arrive at a hotel. Who do I see coming walking out of the hotel? Joe Pass, the wow. great jazz guitarist, yeah, who I'd yeah. just seen at Ronnie Scott's like a couple of weeks before.
1: And he was did you stop him?
0: He just yeah. I said to him, I saw you at Ronnie Scott's a few weeks ago. You know, he sadly passed away now.
1: Yeah.
0: But yeah, it was just like what an amazing welcome almost.
1: Yeah,
0: like
1: yeah.
0: Joe Pass is walking out just on a hotel kind of yeah. gig, and I remember walking out. A couple of things quite important in that moment and in that period, because two really huge things happened. Was one was I remember going out for the first time by myself, just walking the streets of New York. Came out of town, just like, you know, I'm doing the whole kind of, you know, the end of Living for the City, where Stevie, mm-hmm. they hear that, you know, New York, just like I pictured it, skyscrapers and everything, you know. So
1: do you know what? It didn't occur to me for years. I don't know why, it just never clicked. One day I was listening to it and I was like, oh yeah, you can't see. Just don't know why it never ever right, registered. Right. I mean, I know that's pretty yeah. silly, but it suddenly all made sense.
0: But most of his songs, he talks about having sight, but
1: yeah,
0: just from another perspective, yeah, yeah. you know, which is quite profound. We'd get onto Stevie because there's a whole other story with connection with Stevie. So I'm out on the streets of New York and I'm hearing Fight the Power for the first time. Mm-hmm. This guy's walking down the street and he's got his ghetto blaster on.
1: Like in the film. And
0: and I'm hearing Fight the Power for the first time. I'm hearing this like, what is this? You know, this beat, this, you know, with that break in a yeah. boom, you know. I was just like, wow. And it was, so around that particular week, I also remember hearing a song that was being played everywhere. I'm like, I'm listening, I'm going, that sounds like Karen Wheeler. And it's Keep On Moving.
1: Soul to Soul.
0: Soul yeah. to Soul.
1: Because she's from your scene as well, so.
0: Dear friend of mine. Yeah. We worked in bands together.
1: Yeah. What was her group? Was she 15, 16, 15, 17?
0: 16, 17.
1: Or 16, 17.
0: Yeah.
1: I can never 15, remember that. Yeah.
0: Yeah, Karen. So I heard this voice and I was like, oh, that's Karen Wheeler. And so I was so happy for her because I had actually spoke to her prior to going on the tour. And she was kind of in a really, I mean, when I spoke to her, she was in a really strange place and she's saying, oh, I'm not sure about the music industry, you know, and my, you know.
1: And then suddenly, Tumble Pops.
0: You know, and so I was like just over the moon for her that, you know, things were working out. You know, yeah. And
1: but that tune changed that changed everything for so many people because I don't know if you remember Loaded by Primal Scream.
0: Probably if I hear it.
1: It was like, you know, a big indie crossover hit and it was produced by a guy called Andrew Weverall,
0: mm-hmm.
1: who we lost a few years ago. And it was I think it was the second thing that he ever made. He was paid 500 quid to come in and do a remix for them.
0: Mm.
1: And he took, it was an Italian bootleg of a singer called Edie Brickell, a tune called What I Am. And it was a bootleg that was called the Soul to Soul Mix because someone had just looped up Keep On Moving, the beat from the start of that.
0: Right.
1: Which is, who's the beat by now? I should know this. It should be my... you know, mastermind subject, but I can't remember anything. is it James Gang? No, someone like that. But anyway, who was it? Who invented slap bass?
0: Oh,
1: Larry Graham.
0: Larry Graham.
1: Yeah, yeah, it was Graham Central Station. So it's the drums from a Graham Central Station track. And they looped, it's a Soul to Soul loop that. Someone then looped up Soul to Soul, stuck it on this. Andrew Weverall went and stuck it on this Primal Scream track. And had a massive hit and changed Primal Scream's career, started his career, changed the face of like the indie dance movement. And that was all just because Jazzy B took that loop. And I think he took it because he used to play Picking Boogers by Biz Markie, Africa Center.
0: I didn't know the history of where that loop came from. So that's good. Yeah. It's Larry Graham.
1: I think it's possibly, the drummer's not credited on the album. I've been trying to get to the bottom of it. And I think it possibly is Larry Graham playing it himself.
0: Right.
1: So... So who knows? So, but anyway, so yeah, there she was over the top of that record.
0: Yeah, and but like, you know, just going like becoming astronomically sort of massive in the States, you know, hearing it everywhere, because I'm traveling all around the States, so I'm hearing it everywhere, you know, so it's just like, wow. And so where are we now? Well, so
1: talking to people stateside, when did you first hear Leon Thomas?
0: Somebody that used to go excuse me,
1: that's all right.
0: Can't remember his name now, but there was this guy that I used to see at Dingwalls.
1: Yeah.
0: Back in, where would it be? Yeah, sometimes in the early, mid-80s. I'd see him at Dingwalls. This guy, and he said to me, and he pulled me over one day, and he said, man, you should have a listen to these records. And he gave me these records. And they were Leon Thomas records. I never heard of Leon Thomas. Oh, my gosh.
1: So what was it? Creator Has a Master Plan.
0: Put them on. I was just like, oh my goodness, wow, who's this? So,
1: hang on, for people listening at home and you're wondering who Leon Thomas is if you're not familiar, Leon Thomas is famous, and this is how you come to be on the show, kind of, because Leon Thomas has a very, very particular style that he developed, which is essentially jazz yodeling.
0: Mm.
1: And this is how you come to be here, because we were talking about, it came up, jazz yodeling, when I had Jem Stone in last month, and he almost brought in a track that you...
0: Oh, it doesn't matter.
1: ...do a little yodel on at the end. And we got chatting, and I put up a clip on Instagram, and I thought, shall I tag in Cleveland here? I don't know the guy. He might take this the wrong way. And I thought I'd take a punt on it, and it turned out you saw the funny side. of the jazz yodeling chat, and I asked you to come on. So I just want to talk about like the idea of yodeling and jazz, because for some people it might seem like a funny thing, but it's actually fascinating. It's an incredible style. I mean, like, Leon Thomas was the perfect vocal foil to saxophonist Vera Saunders.
0: Yeah.
1: And I think the way they actually played off each other and the way he did that, and I'm not sure what the first track it was that he did that on. It might be on Karma, Create as a Master Plan. Could be wrong.
0: I think it's did on earlier things, actually.
1: but they just have like a real like kind of back and forth, the way, you know, like tenor, when Pharaoh played his tenor, he had this kind of like screaming register, and then you had Leon doing his thing over the back of it. And I just, when I first heard it, I was just absolutely fascinated.
0: Me too. I mean, I I how do you this whole kind of like singing a note but creating another, you know, just making this kind of the breath vibrate in the back of the nose, where the sound is in between notes.
1: Yeah.
0: You know, it's not fixed on any particular note. It's moving. It's moving. But it's in the nose. It's in the back of the nose. So,
1: so did you try it as soon as you heard it?
0: I tried it. And I was working on it. And then I found myself using elements of it, like when I sing, and I still do today, you know, still it's there, it comes out, you know,
1: I mean, you're one of the few, apart from Leon Thomas, there aren't many other vocalists out there, jazz vocalists, that do it or have done it. There's one other that I know of who I'm going to play a bit of now, who I think his name is Carlos Chambers.
0: I don't know, was Carlos.
1: Do you want to hear a bit?
0: Please.
1: Let's see. I'm starting this track. You probably know the track. It's called Mother of the Future by Carlos Garnett.
0: Oh, let's have a listen.
1: And I'm going to start it from the middle because it's a long track, and he starts during the breakdown. Okay. So here we go.

don't. You don't.

So that was Mother of the Future by Carlos Garnett, featuring the semi-yodeling styles of the mysterious Carlos Chambers, who, as far as I know, he's only billed as a ukulele player on other records. So I don't really know if that actually is... I've got a sneaking suspicion that's Carlos Garnett under another name, but I could be wrong. He didn't do that stuff on any other track, which, you know, for me, sad. I know some people find the whole concept of jazz yodeling hard to stomach, but and you might think that Cleveland does as well because he's just nipped out for a second, but I assure you that it's definitely his thing, and he's been demonstrating a little bit in the studio. But while he's gone, I'm going to play a little bit of one of his tracks. This is the Jazz Warriors, a track called Saint Maurice of Aragon.

0: That was the sound of the Jazz Warriors recorded live in 1987.
1: Mm-hmm.
0: That wasn't the show that I was at, but I feel like I was because I did see you then.
1: Wow.
0: And I mean, you're listening back to that. I guess, I don't know when you last listened to this album, but it came back to you, right?
1: It came back. It came back. We recorded this at the Shaw Theatre.
0: Yeah.
1: In Euston. And it captured a time, as music does, you know, it captures a moment. And if you're in that moment, whether you're a listener, a punter or a musician, you remember the smells, you remember the clothes you were wearing, who you were with, you remember the band, you remember all the energy of that particular moment, and that's, thanks, that's the beautiful thing about music.
0: What were you wearing?
1: A suit. Yeah. No doubt.
0: Were you all suited probably, up for that one?
1: No doubt, yeah. We were suited and booted back in them days.
0: Because it's funny, not a lot of people realise that this album is almost like the birth of the movement that's happening now with people like Sons of Kemet and
1: Absolutely,
0: Ezra Collective. Because
1: yeah.
0: They came out with Tomorrow's Warriors, right?
1: Yes, it's all a continuum. It's all passing the ball, yeah. The baton.
0: But it was literally, because was it Gary Crosby who started Tomorrow's Warriors?
1: Tomorrow's Warriors, yeah.
0: And it was like, knows my mum, funnily enough. My mum's like kind of a jazzer of yesteryear. And like, she's late 80s now, doesn't get out as much. But like, I actually met Gary through my mum at a jazz session with some of his students at...
1: Jazz Club?
0: It was in Foyles when Ray's Jazz moved into Foyles and had the little cafe there.
1: Mm-hmm.
0: But yeah, like he started that and started to nurture young artists. And I think like at first it was like mainly young black artists that he thought weren't getting the opportunities that other musicians were at the time. I mean, what was that really how Jazz Warriors started?
1: Yeah, I mean, Jazz Warriors was Courtney Pine's kind of brainchild idea that there was a lot of, he had seen that there was a lot of young black musicians around London that were interested in playing jazz,
0: but weren't getting the chances.
1: Well, okay, yeah, there was that, and I think the impetus from Courtney was really about having a collective of musicians that we could kind of congregate and share ideas, and you know, yeah, there was kickbacks, but we kind of broke down a lot of those things because we were playing in not so much the jazz places, you know, we were playing in like art spaces and, you know, just places that weren't necessarily known for jazz.
0: Mm. I mean, it was a funny time for the jazz scene. I feel like there's kind of, London particularly, you had at least two jazz scenes, really. And like, I think there was definitely like an older and quite a white jazz scene. You know, like, obviously it was kind of mixed, but I think a lot of the musicians were white. And then you had a more of an underground scene. And I have noticed that there wasn't as much crossover as a lot of people would like to believe.
1: Well, I think that there was, because you had, you know, if you look back at Joe Harriet's era, when Joe Harriet came here in, I believe, in the early 50s, maybe late 40s, Joe Harriet, he was working with a lot of the musicians that were interested in playing jazz, were the white musicians, so... I think that, you know, and his band was crossover as well. You know, Joe Harriet Quintet, it's a mixed band. But I just think it's really now because of what the Warriors kind of did and Gary went on to do, and just kind of, you know, we kind of just opened up. Again, it's kind of like, it's about visual representation, you know, if you see... If a black kid sees someone doing something, you know, they're gonna, what's that? You know, it's all about sort of representation, isn't it?
0: Yeah, yeah.
1: And visualization and just creating opportunities for yourselves and others, and just looking at England as a you know, the whole melting pot of it, as opposed to like just the little sort of pockets of things that happen and develop. So, you know, most of us that were playing jazz were working with pop.
0: Yeah, yeah.
1: Bands and reggae bands and soul bands.
0: Because you recorded with Cold Cut.
1: Yeah.
0: Soon after that, right?
1: Yeah.
0: That was when you did. Was it People Hold On?
1: People Hold On, yeah. With Lisa Stansfield. Yeah.
0: And you did all the kind of the backing.
1: I did all the vocals.
0: Was it all
1: vocal? Yeah, all the background vocals, yeah. On there, on that particular tune. I mean, I remember layering my voice like a million times.
0: Yeah.
1: To get like big sort of.
0: Like Queen did back in the day.
1: You know. So yeah, I mean, of course there's been situations where you find yourself, I mean, you know, around that time there was a lot of kind of talk, these young guys, man, can they play, you know, they're really serious, you know,
0: yeah,
1: you know, they play jazz, you know.
0: But that's when you got stars of music that do go back decades, you've always got those people that are kind of gatekeepers for the elders, you know, and kind of like, who are these young people coming up? And I feel like that, because I'm, you know, I mainly work in reggae, and I feel like there's a lot of people that kind of like, I'm kind of put in a position where people ask me to tell them, you know, they need to know that I've got some knowledge of what came before me, you know, and I'm quite happy with that, because that's what I'm into. As you said, like, you know, I spent years going back and looking at who played what and why did they play that and who did they listen to. And so I love that, you know, and like, and if anyone does come at me and go like, you know, do you know this? It's like, well, yeah, I do. And if I don't, I want to know about it. So,
1: well, I
0: feel like we've gone off track here, but...
1: Well, no, it's you know, if we go back to, again, you know, just sort of like 40s and 50s, there were musicians here that were integrated, they were playing.
0: Yeah.
1: There was a lot of racial shit going on, as there is now, yeah. You know. But... I mean, you know, Joe Harriott, bless him, I don't necessarily think that his vision was realized at that particular time,
0: yeah.
1: Because he wanted to move into what he called the free form.
0: Yeah.
1: And I don't think that he was getting a lot of love from the so-called jazz scene at the time for what he was trying to do.
0: But I think a lot of those artists, you know, like, you know, Pharoah Saunders, Coltrane, everyone, like, they weren't getting it in New York either. Most of them wound up in Paris, where they found an audience that was open to experimentation.
1: Yeah.
0: So
1: you know, yeah. So you know, Joe Harriott, now his music, you know, we I remember the Warriors, we did a tour with his music, performing his music in the 80s. So I got to learn about him. I didn't know anything about Joe Harriott prior to the music being introduced to us in the 80s with Courtney. But then, you know, again, you just realize that from my perspective, it's all, I just see it all as a big tree of all these branches on this huge tree. And on that tree is like the evolution and development of the foundations of all things. And I just keep picking at the tree, man.
0: Yeah.
1: You know, there's so much, it's a tree of life.
0: Yeah.
1: It's all there, you know. So I for me, it's all relative, man. It's all, you know, even my forays of recent years into sort of like more experimental music and or prior to that, sort of electronic music with drum and bass and jungle. For me, it's, again, you know, when I had that band and working with Project 23 with Mark Gilmore on drums and DJ LaRouge, we were pretty much experimenting with breakbeats and, yeah. And sounds and samples and, but from a different, not necessarily from this sort of junglist perspective, it was more from where we were at, just as musicians, you know, and creatives, and just looking at how we could make this unique to what we do, you know. So you know, we had one of the first sort of live jungle drum and bass bands back in the 90s with Project 23.
0: Even before Ronnie Size.
1: Yeah, exactly. In fact, I believe it was Ronnie Size saw us performing, really? And got, the story that I heard, that he saw Project 23 performing, and that's when he was like, whoa.
0: You know, I can believe that.
1: Yeah.
0: Should we text him now? I haven't spoken to him for a while.
1: I'm sure, you know, I haven't had that conversation directly with him, but I know one of the guys from the band spoke to him.
0: I can believe it. Have you ever worked with Ronnie?
1: No, I haven't.
0: He's guy that he uses for drums is my neighbour. I hear him. I can hear him. He's got a studio in the shed. Guy called Max Sedgley, and I know, you know, it's funny because we don't talk about music that much just because we're both working on it, and I think it's just that kind of unsaid, you don't want to get too close as neighbours, but every now and then I can hear like coming out of the shed, boom, poof, poof, poof, poof, poof, poof, poof, and it's like, he's obviously working with Ronnie again, and just recording it and sending it off. I want to sidestep slightly. Mm-hmm. I'm going to go to the other side of the tree of life here, because some people might find this pretty macabre, but something that that if people are listening have been following me on social media probably know that I have probably an unhealthy obsession with death. But I don't think that's always a negative thing. And I think, like as Saul Williams once said, there is no death. After death is eternity. And I even when I started doing these shows, I put together a little like introductory sting to introduce this segment of the show. Yeah. So you might think I'm a bit crazy doing this, but anyway, so we're going to talk about a guy called Andy Bay. So just quickly. So you're an Andy Bay fan, right?
1: Absolutely.
0: Yeah. Celestial Blues.
1: Yeah.
0: Gary Bartz. I'm going to play a tune which is like an all-time favourite of mine. I just wanted to pay a little tribute to great Andy Bay. Yeah. I feel like Andy Bay is in the same category as Leon Thomas, as like Eugene McDaniels, people like that, where he's kind of like a semi-crooner kind of... I mean, he actually claimed he wasn't a tenor. He struggled singing tenor, but I always put him in that category with those guys.
1: Well, he had a beautiful baritone voice, but again, he kind of, when he did sing in the tenor range, it had a mix of really beautiful falsetto.
0: Yeah.
1: You know, so it's a kind of a balance of that tenor and falsetto, quite unique sound as well.
0: But apparently he struggled with it, and like, I think he only did it when the occasion was like, merited it, because I think it took a lot for him to do it.
1: Yeah.
0: If people listening aren't familiar with Andy Bay, he probably most famously sang a track called Celestial Blues with a group called The Two Trip with Gary Bartz, the saxophonist. And that album that's from, it's a two-part album. Do you know the albums that well? Harlem Bush Music.
1: No, I didn't know there's two parts.
0: There's two parts. So Celestial Blues is on an album called Uhuru. Yeah. That's the second part. The first part is called Taifa.
1: Right.
0: And it has this track that I'm going to play now called Drinking Song.
1: Mm.
0: So let's have a bit of this.

0: There you go.
1: There's a bit of... Drinking Song by... Drinking Song. I'll explain why I get that wrong in a second. Drinking Song by Gary Bartz and Two Troop, featuring the incredible Andy Bay, who we lost last month. Was it last month? Mm-hmm. Was it a couple of weeks ago? It's very recent, wasn't it?
0: Yeah.
1: I didn't know he'd been living with AIDS for so long. Because like, that's another interesting thing about Andy Bay, like that he was a queer artist working in a scene that probably doesn't have as many gay artists as probably has more than we realise, but he was very much out.
0: Mm.
1: And he was diagnosed with HIV in early 90s, and he'd been living with it for 3 decades, and living a good life, and still recording, still performing.
0: Mm.
1: And I was really surprised. But you were talking about how he's his piano playing on top of
2: singing,
1: like as a
2: it should be spoken about more often, because he was such an incredible accompanist to himself,
1: and his sisters,
2: and he's such a beautiful kind of lost art in these days as well, just in terms of like how singers are accompanied by pianists, you know. A lot of them today don't necessarily get that experience working with a lot of singers, because it's such a delicate and important side of your musicality, I feel.
1: Yeah.
2: For any pianist to get the experience of working with good singers.
1: Do you say you play?
2: I play piano myself.
1: Do you ever do that? Do you ever perform?
2: Very rarely. Sometimes. I mean, actually, just talking about it, I do some of that with Nigel, working with Nigel Kennedy's band.
1: Yeah.
2: Accompanying myself, but I just, I for me, the piano is a writing tool for me. You know, compose with the piano.
1: I think a lot of artists, whatever their main instrument is, find that playing on the piano is like a good way of composing.
2: Yeah, because it's.
1: It's all there.
2: It's all there. You know, the orchestra is all there.
1: Yeah.
2: Yeah. And once you get a grasp of harmony and melody, it's all accessible, immediate at your fingers. All the ranges where you can hear all the different colors and textures within your 10 fingers.
1: If you can play with all your 10
2: it's
1: fingers
2: it's worth learning, you know. I teach at Trinity Lab, and I always tell singers to learn an instrument, and preferably the piano, because again it just gives you the immediacy of understanding harmony, melody and rhythm, and you know, writing your own songs or learning the form and the harmony that's within the songs that you sing. You know, it's really, really important to have a grasp of that. Unless you're like someone like Ella that just hears it all. perfect
1: pitch. Michael Jackson.
2: You know,
1: yeah,
2: you
1: sang all the notes of the chords, didn't he? And
2: you know, you just hear it. You know, some just hear it all. But the piano is still a good facility, regardless. Yeah. You know, it's a.
1: I had a whole thing that I was gonna indulge myself with a little story off the back of that was gonna lead into something about a film track, and I realised I've left it at home. So that's scuppered that. I was gonna talk about the fact that I when I'm not making music or just waffling on the radio, I fancied my chances trying to do a bit of film writing a few years back. And I wasn't successful in any degree, but I really just wanted to try and write a screenplay, because I've always been like a film fan, and I studied film and all that. And I was just like, I've never finished a whole screenplay. And this relates to the Andy Bay track. I decided I was going to rewrite a film of Absolute Beginners. If you remember the Julian Temple Absolute Beginners in the mid 80s.
2: Yeah.
1: Did you see it?
2: I I can't remember it though. I must have seen it, but
1: it's really, really 80s, and it's weird because it's set in 1958, and the book Colin McInnes, obviously he wrote it around that time, and it's set as, I mean, the set piece of the film is, or the story is, it turns into a race riot in Notting Hill. Oh, in 1958, because it did kick off in Notting Hill, and I think it was the following year he went and then just couldn't set a story around it. And I just thought, if I can write something that's a little bit closer to the original book than the film was. And I love the film. It's like, you know, it's stylistically really rich. It's a beautiful film, but it's also really silly. And the track that I was going to play, because I was going to do a little film segment as well, was Smiley Culture's version of So What by Miles Davis.
2: Oh.
1: Which appears in the middle of the film, mid-riot, suddenly there's Smiley Culture with a band. And it's not Smiley Culture as we know it. I'm just going to explain it, because I can't believe bring it. It's Smiley Culture with a kind of like disco calypso tune. And he's singing about, it's almost like it's a Ron Seal moment. He's singing about what's happening. He's going, it was 1958, so what? You know, and it's... And it really takes you out of the film. You're like, oh my God, what's going on? I'm trying to watch a film set in 1958, and there's the late Smiley Culture with a calypso disco band.
2: I need to hear this.
1: I'll send it to you afterwards.
2: Please do, yeah.
1: I'm so gutted I didn't bring it. I'm such a fool. But yeah, so I was thinking about this, and like I was saying with my mum, because she was sort of part of the Soho jazz scene and hanging out here in the 50s, I was like, you know, how can I research this? And I thought I'd meet up with my mum and have a chat with her and basically interview my mum. And of course, like, I met up with my mum and had the usual like mum conversation when she told me about so-and-so around the corner's like dealing with piles at the moment, and you know, and like someone needs to sort their lawn out or whatever. And I finally got her to chat a bit about the jazz scene, but you know, it was hazy by this point for her. And then you know, like we finished our dinner, I said goodbye, she went south, I went east. And on the tube home, I started thinking about, because my mum always talks about how, like, you know, her generation are getting older and the gigs are drying up because the people that are promoting them are dying off, or just, you know, getting too old to do it or whatever. And I had this vision. I just like had this vision of my mum's gang of, at the time they were, I guess, the early 80s, and like picturing them tooled up defending one of their venues. And like they all hung out with, and I was like, how can I turn this into a film? And I came up with this idea of I was like, how can I get a jazz siege starring pensioners? Can I build this story? And I went home and started writing it. And 2 weeks later, I had this really rough script about a bunch of jazz loving pensioners in London that hole up in what used to be their favourite venue in the 1950s, which is based on Cy Laurie's old club on Windmill Street, which was, at this point, the idea was it had been turned into like a WeWork office, and they stumbled in there and wound up holding the place, like they wound up being a siege, and the place got surrounded by police. And I think in the original version of the script, I was like, how can I finish this? And they all went down in a blaze of glory, kind of.

0: Smiley culture, so what? And I can't really tell you any more about that. So I just want to get that in there. Well, my thwarted film career.
1: That's making, a great story, man. Yeah. I don't know anything about that. So what?
0: Yeah,
1: Smiley culture version. So
0: it's great. I mean, it's not perfect, and it's by far not. You know, it's definitely not his best track by any stretch. Mm-hmm. But it's interesting, and it's just quite mad that it happens in the middle of the film. I'm gonna play one of yours now. It is kind of the next phase after Jazz Warriors, I think. You work with a guy called Matt Coleman outside.
1: Matt Cooper, sorry.
0: Yeah.
1: Yes.
0: Yeah.
1: Outside, yeah.
0: Yeah, so this is called Big City.
1: Oh.
0: Show a bit of this?
1: Yeah.

0: That is Big City by Outside by, he's a keyboardist, right?
1: Matt Cooper, yeah.
0: Yeah. And that was the first thing that you did with him?
1: That was the first thing I did. I met Matt at the Jazz Cafe back in the day, probably over 30 years ago now. Oh, gosh. And he introduced himself to me and said, look, you know, I'm working on some music and I've got this tune. Really love you to sing it, have a listen to it and see what you think. So that's how we kind of got connected. Me working on that tune and a couple other things on the album. And then we did his next album as well, which I was involved in, and did some touring and some gigs with him.
0: But the next album had

0: like, because the first album was very much kind of like in the acid jazz thing, kind of like downbeat jazz, and so I had like a couple of like upbeat funkier numbers and all that. But the second album had, that was when he started to go a bit drum and bass.
1: Yeah, there's some drum and bass elements on there. There's hip hop kind of jazz.
0: Yeah. But that was around the time you got into the drum and bass scene. So like, how did that happen?
1: Was that, yeah, it's kind of around about the same time. Well, what happened, how I got into the drum and bass jungle scene was, I live in Hackney, so I'm hearing this music being pumped out of the cars and cafes and everywhere. Like, I'm walking around in Hackney, I'm hearing this sound. I'm just like, what is this, you know? And I remember walking past my daughter's bedroom, and I heard this music. And I said to her, like, what is that? And she said, oh, it's jungle. It's, you know, it's just Cool FM, you know. And, yeah, blah, blah, blah. And, but there was this tune. The reason I stopped and had to listen, because there was this tune, and it was, I recognized the tune. I need your loving, lights up. It was that vocal. I forget his name, the guy that sang it, but originally, but I recognized the voice, but then I was hearing this dubby kind of bass line running through it, and these drums.
0: Drums double time.
1: Double time. And I'm like, wow, what, you know, so I just really wanted to find out more about what this, what was going on. So then, you know, there was this rave. I heard that there was this rave, Roller Express in Edmonton. And I remember going.
0: A lot
1: down
0: of stuff happened in Edmonton. You know, people don't name check Edmonton, do they?
1: They,
0: you
1: know, don't. So much, no, but so that much, that was my first. So I went, took myself there, stood there listening, and I was just kind of watching and listening, and then all of a sudden, everything just clicked. It's like, because I was watching the guys on the microphone, I was thinking, but they, that's like the sound system guys from back in the 70s that I used to see. But this is now. This is like the 90s. This is the early 90s. So it's kind of like, oh, I see. Oh, so that's where it's gone now.
0: Yeah.
1: It's gone to, it's morphed. It's this is now the continuum of that culture from the, you know, the young black sort of Brits.
0: Can you remember who was on the mic?
1: Yeah, I think Navigator was on the mic. Right. I think Moose, GQ. So it all just started to make sense. But what was even more fascinating was that all the tunes had this particular drum sound in it.
0: Yeah.
1: And I'm standing, I'm like, but how come all the songs have got, it sounds like one continuous tune, because it's, I discovered that it's the Amen break.
0: Yeah.
1: So I just started to get really fascinated with this music. At this particular time, I was going to a place called, I was going to the White Club.
0: Right.
1: Wardour Street, I think it is.
0: Yeah, yeah.
1: And one of the hosts there, Lady Caroline, I don't know if you know.
0: I know of her.
1: Oh, yeah. Know of her. Anyway, she was a dear friend of mine. And I saw her there, and she said to me, Cleveland, there's this guy named Goldie, and he's looking for a vocalist, and I think that you should meet him. There's this new club starting called Speed, and you should go down there, because he'll be there. Wag was on a Wednesday, and I went, and she said, like, tomorrow, you know, it's starting this new night. Anyway, so I went down there, and LTJ Bookham's playing, MC Conrad's there. I'm just standing, so I'm hearing something else now. I'm hearing, like, this is 93, 94.
0: Yeah, because that's a different type. Yes. What you've been listening to, yes, with, like, Navi and all that.
1: Exactly. This is more what they went on to call intelligent, you know,
0: liquid.
1: Became liquid sound. And I was blown away by what I was hearing. It was just like, wow, what? This is something else. Anyway, I met Goldie, and he said, look, you know, we're working in the studio on his piece. Come down tomorrow and, you know, see what you think. So I went down to the studio, and Goldie played me, and Rob Playford was engineering, co-producing, I believe, and they played me this tune that had this really just like really kind of beautiful pads and synth sound just droning out, and then Goldie, and he played it to me, and then he said, and then he sang me this melody that he wanted me to sing. Then I listened to it, and I thought, I said to him, I know what to do on this. I'm hearing something. But the thing is, I'm waiting for the beats to kick in, and there's no beats. I'm thinking, when am I going to hear the breaks, man? What's going on? It's in this jungle. It wasn't. It was one of the tunes on that classic Inner City Live, Timeless album, isn't it?
0: It had like movements, album. Didn't it? So there's a whole section that has no beats.
1: So this particular movement had no beats. Yeah. It was just really atmospheric. And Steve Williamson eventually played on that particular track as well. And he played some really, really beautiful soprano sax on there. Like really, like some of my favourite Steve Williamsons on that.
0: I always think of Steve Williamson as like, and what was his crew called? Was it That Fuss Was Us?
1: That Fuss Was Us.
0: Yeah,
1: that
0: I always
1: band.
0: Think of them as being like the sort of the New York version of what you guys were doing.
1: Yes, in a sense, because Steve was very much into Steve Coleman and the what does Steve call his M-Bass?
0: Yeah,
1: Steve.
0: Oh, M-Bass Collective. M-Bass Collective. Yeah, that's it. M-Bass was. Yeah.
1: So Steve was very much developing.
0: Oh, so was Steve Williamson British?
1: Yes.
0: All right, I'm getting
1: because Steve Coleman.
0: Oh yeah, I'm mixing it.
1: Yeah,
0: with
1: Steve Coleman.
0: Yeah, yeah.
1: But they worked M-Bass together as well. Yeah, yeah. Steve did some stuff with M-Bass too.
0: Yeah, that's why I'm mixing
1: the
0: names
1: the two Steves.
0: Up.
1: Yeah,
0: not just because they're Steves. but yeah, I'm not off the mark there thinking that M-Bass and Jazz Warriors are kind of like there's a certain synergy there.
1: Yes and no. I mean, Steve Coleman was really kind of taking the alto and the sort of music of Charlie Parker and James Brown into a whole nother thing, you know, with Odd Times and you know, interesting sort of harmonic movement things, and you know, so he was kind of developing his own.
0: Yeah, I feel like Cordy was doing that as well, right?
1: They weren't doing
0: the same thing, but they were going down
1: exploring
0: similar, but different avenues.
1: Yeah,
0: like, just press play on something.
1: So where we get to? So we're moving around, but yeah, with Golden and Jungle. So it was going to speed, and then I just like to come up here. This is again going back to Berwick Street and all these, you know, Black Market Records and all, you know. It's like going around records and collecting all these tunes, you know, and just listening to things. And then because I had sang on Adrift, which was the tune without breaks on it for Goldie. He was about to go on tour, and he asked me to come on the tour with the band and, you know, perform this piece. And I remember while we were on tour, he said that he's going to start this night, you know, this club night in Hoxton Square at Blue Note. And it's like, oh, wow. Because for me, Blue Note was prior was the tenor cliff, was the bass cliff. So I know it for its kind of
0: early days
1: heavy jazz kind of leanings, you know what I mean. So when he said he was going to start a night there, I thought, oh wow, this would be interesting.
0: Is that going to work?
1: You know, so anyway, so the night started, and prior to it starting, because it was a Sunday session, 7 to 12, prior to it starting, I think we'd been on the road the Saturday or the weekend, and I had my microphones in my car, and I said to him, so the night started, and the first few nights, especially the opening night, there was a lot of, it was all a mixture of this sort of music that was happening around the time, you know, the Four Hero, the Bookham, you know, Jungles, you know, Jumping Jack Frost and Brian G. So it was like a real mixture of things that was happening. So anyway, so I said to him, I got my mic in the car, should I get it? And he said, no, you know. So Peppers. Half hour later, he comes.
0: Get your mic.
1: Whispering, yeah, go and get your mic. You know, so I got my mic, plugged it in, and because I know the sound system world and that kind of way of hosting,
0: yeah,
1: I was doing more of that. I wasn't necessarily emceeing per se. You know, it was more of kind of like just in and out, you know, a few ad-libs here and there, you know.
0: A
1: more,
0: toast rather than
1: more
0: toasting.
1: More of a toast in. Yeah, toast. Yeah, a toast rather than toasting, like that. So...
0: Sorry, man. We're gonna run out of time.
1: We're running out of time.
0: And I wanted to play. Yeah. Is it Goldicus?
1: That's that's the yeah. Play it. Yeah.
0: But there's not a lot of you on it.
1: No, because it.
0: So do
1: it
0: you
1: was,
0: want to do
1: was...
0: a little turn on it? But as we close the show,
1: we can do that.
0: You up for that?
1: Yeah, we can do that.
0: Should we do it?
1: Yeah, do it.
0: So like Cleveland, I'm sorry to cut you off there, but we're gonna run out of time, and I wanted to get a bit of this in before we go.
1: Get in, man.
0: Thanks so much for coming in, man. I really, really appreciate
1: it.
0: This has been great.
1: Yeah, only half the story is told.
0: Yeah, you got another 30 years to get through. You have to come back.
1: Exactly.
0: Right, let's try a bit of this.
1: Let's do it. Okay. Mr. Work is here. Soho Radio. We're live. We're rolling it out. Wrong time. CW.

0: 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Thanks a lot, Cleveland. Goodbye.
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Good morning, Glory, everyone. How are we today? It's Tuesday. It's Morning Glory. It's Soho Radio. That was Kieran Hebden and William Tyler with a tune called Darkness, Darkness from a year or two ago, I believe. In fact, maybe it was even sooner. Once again, I've not checked up my facts, but anyway, I know it was Kieran Hebden and I know it was William Tyler. And I know this is Morning Glory on Soho Radio. This is The Good Ones.

listening to Morning Glory here on Soho Radio on this Tuesday morning. And that was Peter Doherty, of course, from his latest album, Felt Better Alive. That tune was called Out of Tune Balloon. Got away with words, that boy, hasn't he? Bob Dylan before that also has a way with words, but there was no words on that song. That was Sierra's Theme from the Shadow Kingdom album. And before that, we heard The Good Ones from their new album coming out in August on the Glitterbeat label. Called Rwanda Sings with Strings. That's it, Rwanda Sings with Strings. And that tune was called Agnes Dreams of Being an Artist. This is the People's People.

0: refer to Césaire's great poem, Guérir d'un retour au pays natal, statement of a return to the country where I was born. It is in this poem that is first stated the poetic conception of negritude.
1: My negritude is not a stone. Its deafness thrown against the clamor of the day. My negritude is not a speck of dead water on the dead eye of it. My negritude is neither a tower nor a cathedral. It trusts into the red flesh of the soil. It trusts into the warm flesh of the sky. It digs under the opaque dejection of its rightful patient. AIA for the royal calicrodent. AIA for those who invented nothing. For those who have never discovered. For those who have never conquered, but struck. Deliver themselves to the essence of all things. Ignorant of surfaces, but taken by the very movement of things. Not caring to conquer, but playing the game of the world. Truly the elder sons of the world. Pour us to all the breath of the world.

interpreting its defeat. Here with grandiose alibis, the pitiful stumbling. 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

for love. AIA for grief at the udders of reincarnated tears. Here at the end of the dawn is my virile prayer, that I may not hear the laughter or the cries. My eyes fixed on this city, which I prophesy shall be beautiful. Give me the savage fate of the sorcerer. Give my hands the power to mold. Give my soul the sword's temple. Now in its enormous fist. And force is not in us, but above us. In a voice which pierces the night and the audience. Like the sting of an apocalyptic hornet. And the voice declares that for centuries Europe has stuffed us with lies and bloated us with pestilence. For it is not true that the work of man is finished, that we have nothing to do in the world, that we are parasites in the world, and we have only to accept the way from the world. But the work of man has only begun.

That's the sound of the Ursa Major Moving Group from their album called Welcome to the New Sphere. And that was the title track thereof. Josh Shaka meets the Mad Professor before that with Creation Dub. Dave Akumu and the Seven Generations with a tune called My Negritude. And before that, we heard People's People, a track called Monica. It's Morning Glory here on Soho Radio. I hope you are doing well this fine Tuesday morning. A bit of a weather watch. It's fine. Bit boring, but it's fine. This is our Cobos track of the day from yesterday. It's called Star Guitar. It's by Los Twangueros.

childlike in every fucking way. Shit me up anyway. The sad lunch face, the pasteurised, unusual looking models, nihilism toughs, your face is curdled, and all these roads that lead to Alboroni, and a fashion firing squad, the moon kissers, the party starters, the succession people, the apps

Elderly communists, signet rings, boiler suits, vintage cashmere, inappropriate lovemaker. I will sit and commit to write down the fight and bathe and what was never said, but I'll say it anyway.

mortgage home with a sticker section husband chose at the hands of another. The worst is yet to come. And I will die the day before I retire.

yeah, we love the Monoxide Brothers. That was a tune called £3.40 with a club card, as I say, from the Monoxide Brothers. We need more music from them. Come on. Maybe I'll get in touch with them and say, come on, more music. Before that, Baxter Jury with a 12-inch extended mix of Return of the Sharpheads on the Heavenly Recordings label, of course. Gemma Collingford before that with Illuminate. And before that, Los Twangueros with a tune called Star Guitar. It's Morning Glory here on Soho Radio. It is a Tuesday and we are flying through it. Yeah, I was going to say something really prophetic, but it's coming out rather pathetic. Oh dear.

I Want to Take You Higher. Yes, indeed. That's Sly and the Family Stone, of course. The late, great Sly Stone. And I got told the other day, actually, there's a great documentary about Sly Stone, which I need to watch, actually. I'm sure a lot of people told me about it, but I just keep forgetting. I think it's called Sly Lives. I'm sure some of you have seen it and are waxing lyrical about it. Anyway, I must check that out. Before that, we heard Group Hereya from the latest Habibi Funk album, music from Libyan Tapes. Carson Daniel before that with Electric Eye. And before that, from the south coast of England, we had James Blackshaw with a tune called Why Keep Still. And you can get hold of James's music over on Bandcamp. And why not? This is Take 5 with a classic.

guess. Ladies and gentlemen, the next name is hard to say.

Don't tell me you weren't singing along, because I know I was. That's Fast 3 and their version, of course, of The Human League's Don't You Want Me. Before that, our unofficial anthem of the summer. That was Summertime by Simon and the Pope. Remember, you can head over to Bandcamp and buy that for like £1, maybe even less. Who knows? Just go and get it. Listen to it. Go and buy it. The Stance Brothers before that with Roll Call. A great list of drummers, in case you didn't notice. And before that, Take 5 with another cover version from the 1980s. That was their version of The Stranglers' Golden Brown. It's Morning Glory here on Soul Radio. We've come to the end of the show, but stick around on Soul Radio. Open is up at 12 o'clock. Open is open at 12 o'clock. Ian and Pete, or Pete and Ian, or just who knows. Check it out anyway. Loads of great stuff. And also remember the new app. There's a new Soho Radio app. I nearly said Sono Radio. What is that? Soho Radio app. Go and check it out. Yellow with black writing on it. You can't miss it. And there's a new website. It's all kicking off. I'm going to end the show now with a tune from a brand new track, actually, from the Organic Pulse Ensemble, from their new album, which is out next week on the RR Gems label. And this track is called Have Nots and Have Lots. Look after yourselves, everyone. Oh, by the way, our Cobos track of the day today was The Good Ones, Agnes Dreams of Being an Artist. Did I say that already? Oh, I'll see you tomorrow.

Good morning, Gloria, everyone. How are we today? Welcome to Wednesday. Yeah, it's Wednesday already. Can you believe that? Welcome to Wednesday. Welcome to Morning Glory. And welcome to Soho Radio. Soho Radio is here forever. I'm here for the next 2 hours. But I'll be back tomorrow and the next day and the next day. So there you go. Actually, no, I won't be here on Saturday. I'll be Monday to Friday, 8 till 10. Those are the hours. I must remember. That was the Nectarine number 9 with a tune called Unloaded for You.

So in about 15, 20 minutes, we're going to be having our monthly Hour of Power. If you remember, if you're a regular listener to the show, you'll know that once a month we get an Hour of Power sent over to us from Chris Gillespie, who works at Domino Records, and he's based over there in the United States. Anyway, he sent us one for the beginning of July, because it is indeed July. Anyway, I'll be playing that in about 15, 20 minutes. That was Camera Obscura from their 2024 album on Merge Records called Look to the East, Look to the West. And that track was called We're Gonna Make It in a Man's World. Chris Ekman before that with Buttercup. And before that, The Fifth Dimension with Requiem 820 Latham from a brand new 6-CD box set that's coming out with loads and loads of Fifth Dimension stuff on. Good stuff. You'll be hearing a lot of Fifth Dimension, I tell you that, over the next few weeks.

pretty noisy, wasn't it? Before that, we had Liam Hayes from his forthcoming album, which is out on Friday, called Dancing Backwards, and that track was called See Through. And we've got a mix from Liam Hayes, actually, on Friday. So please tune in. If you're a Liam Hayes fan, you should definitely tune in and listen to this. It's a great mix. Wonderful stuff. Air Cold before that with our Cobos track of the day from their latest album, My God, It's Full of Stars. That was Delirious. And before that, we had a tune called Crispy Skin. Ooh. By Squid, who are a great band, produced by Dan Carey, no less, on the Warp record label. Anyway, as I said earlier on, at the beginning of every month, we have an Hour of Power, which is sent over us to a friend of the show, Chris Gillespie, who works for Domino Records. He's based over there in the United States of America, who are fast approaching their 250th birthday, no less. There you go, such an old country. Anyway, he's done us an Hour of Power. He does us one at the beginning of every single month. This month is no exception at all. I'm going to stop talking because my words are getting muddled up. So here we go. I'm going to press play and I'll see you in an hour. Starts off quietly-ish, sort of. You know what I mean?

0: Do you think they're proud of you?
1: I don't think they're proud of me. And I don't seek that validation from them. But I'm happy that they taught me a very important lesson, which is no one owes you anything.

You're listening to Morning Glory here on Soho Radio. And that was an hour of power put together by our friend Chris Gillespie from Domino Records. And he'll be back at the beginning of August with another hour of power. Looking forward to it already.

That's the sound of the Alalas from Los Angeles. They met in a record shop, actually, many, many years ago. I used to see them a lot when they first came around. They've done three or four albums, but that's from their debut album. That's called Catamaran. Yeah, I want to thank you all for listening today. Shout out to Air Cooled, those wonderful chaps from the south coast of England. Our Cobos track of the day was called Delirious. By Aircooled from their album My God Is Full of Stars, and you can get that from your favourite record shop or just head over to aircooled.bandcamp.com, or is it Aircooled Music? I'm sure you can find it out. You know how to work the internet. It's difficult, but you can do it. I know you can. And also a big thank you to Chris Gillespie from Domino Records once again for that wonderful mix we had earlier on. As I say, he's been doing those mixes now for two or three years, and we play them at the beginning of every single month. It's always great to get a little bit of a bit of a different flavour on the show than what I normally play, because I just play the same tracks over and over and over again. But you know that anyway, don't you? Anyway, thank you all for listening today. They say that football's coming home, don't they? Well, home must be France. Look after yourselves, everyone, today. Have a great day. I'll see you tomorrow morning at 8 o'clock sharp for Mezzanine Thursday. I can't believe it's Thursday already, tomorrow. What a week it's been. Anyway, look after yourselves, everyone. Be good and don't be bad. Ross Allen is up next at 10 o'clock. Stay tuned for him. Ross Allen's Meltdown, always a great show. Hope you're all doing well, Ross. I saw Ross on Sunday, actually. He was looking rather resplendent. Such a dapper dress of that boy. Anyway, that's it, really. I'll stop talking and play some more music. Look after yourselves. Have a great day. Be good, don't be bad. See you tomorrow.

Fire!

all, good morning and welcome along. You are in the Meltdown Zone, Ross Allen at the controls. Each and every Wednesday morning right here on Soho Radio after the excellent James Endicott. Lovely to see you on Sunday, James. Much love to the late, great Andrew Perry. Nice to see a healthy and Andrew Perry loving gathering down at the Albany in Great Portland Street. There is a follow-up event at the Heavenly Social. But everyone was there to celebrate the late, great music-loving writer of high repute and many friends. Sadly passed away earlier this year. And James was playing the tunes, and he played some great ones. And as you well know, he's here every weekday morning.

as ever, loads of exciting new music to bring you. A few looks back. And we have another great guest. Had lots of new people on. But joining us for a quick catch-up and talk about a gig that he's got coming up. His legendary UK and London reggae singer, Jimmy Lindsay. One-time member of Samonde. And one of the most soulful voices in British reggae. So I'll be chatting to him about 11:30. But between now and then, we have a whole host of new music to get through. Brilliant new singer from Brazil, Tom Ribeira. We kicked off with new music from Virgo. In the background is an excellent forthcoming album from Aksumi. And we've got more music from Alawaya. Made her our album of the week on the NTS show on Saturday. If you were there, you will have heard how good that album Zero is. We've got music from Ibei, Sam Goku, Richard Spaven has a new album coming out. We have a brilliant remix of Leon Ware by Koflo. We've got some Darren Nye, some Session Victim, some brilliant soul from October London, and we go back with Bo Williams, sadly departed, Steve Drayton, Cornell Campbell. Music from Anissa Kim, Kalayla, and an exclusive from Busy Twist. Loads to fit in. We're glad you're here. Shout out to everyone in the Mixcloud Live. Don't forget, if you want to say hello or you have any questions, feel free to drop us a line there. If you want to stream the show and see what's going on in the studio, you can do that at the Mixcloud Live too. It's going to be good. 2 hours in my company. We're glad you're here. Get yourself something refreshing and let the music do its thing.

and this is a great album. Came out on Friday, the debut album from Alawaya. This is the title track, Zero.

epic stuff. Alawea and Zero, title track of the album. Shout out to Dean, Craig, and Alawea herself. Someone you'll definitely be hearing more of.

That is so good. Brand new music from Tom Ribeira and Agnes Nunes. Brand new, straight out of Brazil. Got to thank Max for that one. That is a bit special. Definitely in the lineage. And from the new to the old. If you just joined us, it's The Meltdown. Each and every Wednesday right here on Soho Radio. And if you like what you hear, there are hundreds, if not thousands, of radio shows up on the Mixcloud. If you want to follow us there, Ross-Allen. Sign up, never miss a show across here and NTS.

putting on especially for Sarah. Reminds me of driving around Corsica on those coastal roads. Sun beating down on those strings. I have to say, I'm not the biggest fan of Brazilian music. I mean, I do like it, but there's so many people that are so, so deep into it. But when it's good, it is pretty untouchable. Georgie Ben. Especially for all the Brazilians. And all the Japanese. It's a superficial love. Of the Brazilian. Plays for Patrick Forge. He's deep, deep, deep into it. I'm more of a dodgy bossa guy. Sergio Mendes. With a song to live your life to.

from one drummer to another. So the digital and radio version of someone handing you a dub plate in a club. I just saw that had been posted up, so we thought we'd give that a go. Moses Boyd, always great. That track entitled Say Yeah, something that I just literally was listening to from my phone while the show had begun. But I thought that was worth playing. And before that, Richard Spaven, something that was programmed in last night from his excellent forthcoming album. That is a track entitled Tilt. So two excellent UK drummers doing their thing right here on The Meltdown. From their new album, BCUC.

Been wanting to play this one for a while. Leon Ware, remixed by Koflo for The Rainbow, the late great Leon Ware. So much good music around. Especially if we veer off into the deepness, which we just did. And the track preceding this, Moat and Scuba. Forthcoming music from the legend that is Scuba. Not quite sure who Moat is, but I like what they're doing. The track was entitled Snowy. Or some other good mixes on there. Nice little sort of ambient-y one. And then before that, from a great EP, finally arrived in my flat on vinyl, Nonna Fab, all the way from Sheffield, Journey to the Outer Atmosphere. And before that, Sam Goku, a brilliant EP, Deep. Straight out of Germany, Lechte Glochen. Shout out to Bradley and all the crew up there. The Rhythm Section Posse. Got another track from them coming up if we can squeeze it in. Don't forget, Jimmy Lindsay joining us at about 5:30. UK reggae icon. If you've not heard of him, and you like that soulful Jamaican sound, you're in for a treat. And don't forget, if you do like what you hear, please do join us on the Instagram. Ross Allen Music. And on the Mixcloud, Ross-Allen. If you follow us there, you'll never miss a show. And you won't miss any of these brand new records that we bring you as soon as we can. And another one that we brought you last week, which was a little bit special. We've got to go back. We don't always go back and play tunes again. But the new single from Tyson featuring Kobe Say and No Such Thing is a little bit special. If you missed it last week, you're obviously not following us because that would have flashed up in your inbox. But no problem. That's fine. But hopefully you will enjoy it this time round. A change of tempo. But the quality is the same. It's the Meltdown.

That is an artist that I've fallen in love with over the last couple of years. Put it on especially for Howard Corner. That is Darren Nye from an album that came out on a cassette in 2021. And it's finally, it's been released on a CD and it's also been released digitally. Our guest Jimmy Lindsay is in the studio. We're going to play one tune and then we're going to get into chatting to him. If you just joined us, it's The Meltdown. Ross Allen at the control, mixing it up. All types of soul, all types of funk. We like the emotion and we like the bass lines. This one's for Sean P.

0: That is a tune. Well, it's a great pleasure to welcome my guest to the studio. We've been announcing it all morning. The one and only Jimmy Lindsay, the voice, the excellent voice on this version of Bill Withers. Jimmy, how you doing?
1: I'm doing very well, thank you.
0: Thank you so much for coming by.
1: You're welcome, man. Thank you for having me.
0: No, my pleasure, man. My pleasure, my pleasure. Well, that is one of those tunes that, I mean, everyone's so deep into their into their reggae these days. But sort of growing up in South London, I was either into sort of heavy dub tunes, which I had a job to find, or I was always being a bit of a soul boy. I was into sort of, you know, like the soulful covers and stuff, leaning into that. And that is a 12 that I bought quite a long time ago, which I haven't played for a while. And when our mutual friend, one time of this station, Dan Gray, got in touch and said, "Do you know Jimmy Lindsay?" And I was like, "Well, no, ain't no sunshine." And he was like, "Oh, you know, I bumped into him at the swimming baths and whatever it was, you know." And I was like, "Well, be wicked, come on, do you know what I mean?" You know, and I sort of, the two kind of classic albums that you did, I didn't know, but I've been checking out. And your voice is amazing. I love it. So how did it, going way back, how did it sort of all start for you? Were you with a sound system, or were you a singer in clubs, or... How did it all start?
1: Well, first of all, thank you for the compliment. I appreciate that. I started off about 1965.
0: Oh wow!
1: And I was actually at school at the time, and I was walking home from school, and I heard this noise coming out of this garage. So I thought, let me go and have a look. And when I went in there, there were some musicians trying to, you know, they were making a lot of noise, but it was quite exciting for me at the time. Well, to cut a long story short, I ended up starting to sing with them.
0: Okay.
1: And we did our first gig just down the road from the O2 Academy in Brixton, a little school on Stockwell Road, which I can't remember the name of it now, but that school is still there. But that's where we started off. And it was quite a funny episode, actually, because our drummer, who was supposed to play with us, his mom wouldn't let him come out. So I ended up having to both sing and play the drums, and I'm not a drummer.
0: So
1: it was it was quite interesting, but we enjoyed it, and I think some of the kids as well, and a few parents were there as well. So it was a great sort of opening, you know, a great experience that sort of pushed me in that direction, because it gave me some sense of what I wanted to do.
0: Yeah. And what sort of music was it? Was it a reggae thing or a ska thing?
1: It was reggae, and it was soul.
0: Yeah.
1: You know, it was a mixture, really. But that band evolved into a band called The Healers.
0: Okay.
1: And The Healers were quite popular at the time.
0: Yeah.
1: Those days we were doing like 7-8 gigs a week.
0: Right, okay.
1: You know,
0: okay.
1: Which is what,
0: in different clubs around?
1: Just around London. And okay. Sometimes we go out of London as well. But we had residences just around the road in St. Moritz, Café des Artistes.
0: Okay.
1: And, we played the usual club, like the Flamingo and the Colombo and all those clubs coming, you know, leading up. Plus we used to do some of the little youth clubs and so on.
0: Right. And were you doing like soul and reggae kind of covers or your own stuff or...?
1: No, at that time we were doing mostly covers. I had written one or two songs at that time, which I've never recorded.
0: Right.
1: But we used to do them. But most of the time we were doing cover versions.
0: Okay, nice. So that was in the sort of like, is that in the sort of in the 60s and sort
1: That's
0: of late
1: the early
0: 60s?
1: 60s. I mean, there was just a few. There were a few of us around at the time. There was bands like the Simrons and the Rudies. Rupert's Reckenbeckers and so on. And a lot of people don't realize it, but we were like the avant-garde. It was because of what we were doing that you had a Bob Marley or a, you know, so on, because we sort of broke the ice. We got, because we were playing to young people and we were winning them over, really.
0: Yeah. So doing the groundwork, paving the way for when they came over.
1: What that did is that when they started to like the music, they were the ones that were saying to the BBC, "We want to hear this."
0: Yeah.
1: And we want to hear that. So that's when the BBC and other stations started to play a little bit of reggae. And then it evolved from there till you get people like Virgin Records and Chris Blackwell from Island Records and so on getting involved and actually promoting it and putting money behind it.
0: Yeah. And so it's from recording in clubs. When was the first time that you sort of got into a studio and cut some tunes? Was that in the 60s?
1: Yeah, the first time I went in the studio was towards the end, the late 60s. I was with a band called Pure Medicine.
0: Okay.
1: And the manager at the time was a gentleman called, they called him Admiral Ken. He used to have a club called All Star over in, just over by Liverpool Street.
0: Okay.
1: And he took us into the studio and we recorded a version of Season of the Witch.
0: Oh, wow. Okay. Nice.
1: Which was really great. That was the actual first recording that I did. Although it was never released, but that was the first recording that we did.
0: And was that kind of a reggae version, or was that
1: a funk one, or a solo?
0: No,
1: it was more more avant-garde psychedelic type thing at the time.
0: Yeah, because it's a Donovan song, isn't it? Brilliant song. I love that song. It's amazing. Oh, have you still got a copy of it?
1: I wish I had. I really do wish I had, but you know.
0: I was going to say, your voice singing that song, I'm kind of intrigued.
1: Yeah, it was really, I felt quite proud of it, to be honest. But if anybody out there's got a copy of it, I'd love to hear it, but I don't think so.
0: Yeah, so it never actually came out?
1: It was just on a couple of acetates.
0: Right, okay. Interesting. And when was the first thing that you actually, just thinking about it, so sort of at the time you were sort of doing just a bit of everything, you know, like psychedelic sort of rock type of things, and just, you know, I'm sort of intrigued as, because in a way the fact that you were doing stuff so early is quite interesting, sort of like how the reggae scene evolved into a sort of fully fledged thing of its own. Do you know what I mean? Were you influenced by a lot of Jamaican music, or were you just sort of gigging and doing stuff that sort of worked, you know, so you could keep working, really?
1: I think most of my influence really was, my favourite artist at the time was Otis Redding.
0: Yeah.
1: But I also started to get into, like, the sort of ska at the time, you know, the Jimmy Cliff, who's somebody who I actually met and knew as a friend as well. Toots and the Maytals and, you know, Prince Buster and those sort of people. And then obviously when Millie came along, she just blew the whole thing wide open.
0: Interesting.
1: She was our first reggae superstar, really.
0: Yeah. And so were you meeting a lot of these people when they were coming over to do gigs and play on the similar circuit to the one that you were on?
1: Yeah, I mean, I was fortunate. I met quite a lot of them. I mean, one of the artists that I really liked, and we toured with him actually, was Nicky Thomas.
0: Okay.
1: He did Love the Common People and so on. He was such a fantastic artist. Very energetic, and there was never a dull moment when Nicky was on stage. He was just a fantastic performer.
0: Yeah, brilliant. Well, look, let's play another track. There was another one off your Children of Rastafari album that I love, which Where You Are Defend.

0: If you just joined us, it's The Meltdown, Ross Allen. Chatting to Jimmy Lindsay, UK soul reggae singer. And you just heard Were You a Defend from his Children of Rastafari album. And in the background, Jimmy Lindsay singing on a Simone track, Loving, what's it called? Losing Ground, losing. My eyesight's getting terrible, it's terrible. Jimmy, I mean, you know, I think that was when I was doing my sort of bit of research last night, and I was like, it said that you were in Simone. I was like, okay. And then I couldn't really find your name on you know, it said you'd played live with them and whatnot. And I was looking for recordings that, you know, but that's from the Promised Heights album, which is an amazing album. But tell us the story about you and hooking up with Simone.
1: Well, so the Simone album, there aren't any musician credits apart from the writers.
0: Yeah.
1: So you're not going to see my name appearing on it or any of the other musicians.
0: Yeah.
1: But I was definitely a part of it, as you can hear.
0: Yeah, for sure.
1: And we did the album launch was actually up the road at Ronnie Scotch, which Blues and Soul reviewed it and said Simone blew the lid off Ronnie Scott because they were so impressed by the gig. Coming back to what we were just talking about, when we were talking about, I explained to you that John Schroeder was the producer
0: of that. Yeah. Who did, and you were saying, did Status Quo.
1: Right, and the other thing that we had in common was Status Quo.
0: Right, okay.
1: But I had another sort of connection with Status Quo in that when I was part of Pure Medicine, which I explained to you about,
0: yeah,
1: we did a gig at one of the universities. I can't remember whether it was Oxford or Cambridge University, but we had a support band. And when we went there, this support band was actually playing at the time, and they were making such a noise, and they were so loud. But that was Status Quo.
0: Oh, wow, okay. Yeah. That's what I'm quite fascinated about, is that sort of the way all these things, before they go off and they become some sort of, I don't know, rocking institution, everyone was sort of, you know, I mean, I did an interview of Eddie Grant, and, you know, when you look at a lot of the stuff that he did back then, do you know what I mean? You know, from the Equals to all those other projects, you know, it was this real kind of collision of...
1: Eddie Grant was a personal friend as well.
0: Oh, really? Okay.
1: Yeah. He used to come to a couple of the gigs. In particular, we did a gig at what was the venue in Victoria. It was owned by Richard Branson. It's closed now.
0: Okay.
1: But we had a concert there called Reggae Fight Back, which musicians, myself and my band, Aswad, Steel Pulse and Black Slate, we all got together to do this gig, and we sold out the venue, about 1,500 people.
0: Yeah.
1: And Eddie came along as well. Apart from that, my Where Is Your Love album, although it was recorded down in Gerrard Street, the actual finishing and the mixing and so on was done at Eddie's Culture House studio.
0: Oh, okay, nice. Yeah, brilliant. I mean, he's an amazing character, that guy.
1: He's a fantastic person.
0: Super prolific and, you know, ahead of the curve.
1: One of the things I liked about him in that... he was the most conscious member of the Equals. Apart from writing all the songs, he was more business than any of the others. And that's why he's become so successful. He's probably one of our most successful black musicians that's emanated out of this country.
0: Yeah, totally. Well, when you said that, I remember he was the one who sort of held it all together for a long time. Do you know what I mean? You know, and
1: Eddie had foresight. I mean, he had the studio, he had his pressing plant, he had his label.
0: Yeah.
1: You know, and he was doing fantastic things. I really, really do appreciate him and have a lot of respect for him.
0: Yeah. So the Simone thing, you know, that how did you get hooked up with them?
1: Well, like I said, they fell out with Joey D halfway through the album.
0: That was the singer that had been on the first couple of albums.
1: Yeah. And they were actually touring in the States when they fell out with him. Mm. So they came back to England and they needed a singer to come and finish the album. So I joined them and did the rest of the tracks on the album. So on one side of the album, there's Joey D. And on the other side is myself on lead vocals.
0: Amazing. I don't know if it's just me not listening to it properly or just the fact that you sort of melded in so nicely, but I'd never really noticed that it was two different singers. Do you know what I mean? You know, I suppose that Simone sound is sort of encapsulates it, and it's just the sort of sweet vocals. It's just such an amazing fusion, that band, I think.
1: Yeah, I mean, I was really proud to have been a part of it because they were some excellent musicians. I mean, both Patrick and Steve, they write some fantastic songs. They're, you know, musicians wise, they're great. People wise, that's a different thing.
0: Right. Yeah, I mean, so you did the one album, and then was it, were you just busy doing your other stuff, and your other stuff picked off, and you sort of left, or was it this people thing that you just, it didn't really work out?
1: Yeah, it was a people thing, and I left the band, but...
0: You said the drummer was a friend of yours from when you were a kid.
1: Yeah, Sam Kelly is the original drummer. He's also one of the most sampled drummers in this country.
0: Yeah, I get, yeah,
1: because
0: yeah.
1: Because of all the hip-hop artists and so on that have sampled Simandi's music.
0: Yeah, it's crazy, isn't it? It's crazy.
1: Yeah, but we go back from like 6, 7 years old in Jamaica.
0: Yeah. And you know, that thing you were saying about of just loving music, you can hear all that in Simandi, can't you? Do you know what I mean? You know, the folkiness and the soul and the funk and the reggae and...
1: There's lots of different influences in Simandi's music. Mm. It's just one of those things. It's world music.
0: Yeah, no, we would. Yeah, and I kind of love the fact that the Renaissance has sort of happened out of hip hop and even house music. You know, sampling Bra and those kind of things. You know, it's just it's nice when people. Sort of, it sounded like they were doing really well anyway. Do you know what I mean? You know, but you know, it's sort of now they're a sort of this become
1: I
0: legendary.
1: One of the disappointing things about Simandi is that. They were embraced in America, but they were neglected in their hometown in England.
0: Yeah.
1: You know, they just did not get the recognition that they rightly deserve. Mm. And it's evident now with what's happened to the, you know, the Renaissance in the reemergence of Simandi and the interest. I mean, we also, before the Simandi got back together, Sam Kelly, myself, and Pablo, and Bami, we did a thing called Simandi 2, part of BBC Soul Britannia thing.
0: Oh, yeah.
1: And we toured the UK doing that show, and that sort of sparked an interest in Simandi again. But then politics came in, and Patrick and Steve decided we couldn't use the name anymore, that they wanted to reform Simandi as a band, and so that was the end of that.
0: Yeah.
1: But it was a great time, and it was... good to see just how many people still remembered the band, and you know the spark was there,
0: and
1: now they're inheriting the flame.
0: Yeah, no. Interesting. So with your own career, you know, you were in them, and then you left, and then, you know, when would this have been around? Sort of like, you know, sort of mid to late mid seventies, late, you know.
1: Oh yeah, about 74-ish, yeah. Around about that time. I teamed up with a drummer who was also a friend of mine, because they used to rehearse at the same place where Simandi used to rehearse a long time back, Byron Lafouc, who you probably know, his son.
0: Oh, Omar's dad.
1: Yeah. And we did a thing called What You Gonna Do, which Byron produced, and we had it out there on a white label and so on. And it was whilst we was doing one of those gigs, that Lloyd Coxon, who I'd known, but he was actually the DJ. His sound was playing at the gig, and we was doing the live music. And it's from that sort of era that Lloyd and I decided to do something. And we actually went in the studio, and the first thing we did was a track called Motion, which is a reggae version of the soul version of Motion.
0: Okay.
1: It didn't really happen.
0: Right.
1: But we went on and we recorded Easy and
0: the Commodores cover.
1: The Commodores version of Easy, and that really was the one that really launched Jimmy Lindsay and gave me a higher profile than I'd had before as a solo artist. Now.
0: Yeah. Well, interestingly, I think, you know, like I bought Fabian Prophecy. That was a record that I was after for a long time, and. It's the A side to that, isn't it? You know,
1: yes.
0: So that on that Tribesman label, which was that all to do with Coxon?
1: Well, Tribesman label is Coxon's label,
0: right? Okay.
1: And he and Jack Ruby were quite close, friends. So when Jack had Fabian's version and wanted to release it, Lloyd Coxon decided to put it on Tribesman label, so he put out my version as the A side and Fabian as the B side, and then eventually Island did the same thing and put it out.
0: Oh yeah, yeah, and Black Swan, wasn't it, that came out on that. Yeah, yeah. I mean, what an amazing 12-inch. It was sort of, you know, sort of, and that did that record grow in the clubs and, you know, and.
1: I mean, I was really naive to just how big Easy was.
0: Yeah.
1: It was when my friends started, you know, to give me these sort of compliments to say, you know, just how much they liked it, and it was being played everywhere, and you know, sometimes I'd be driving around and I'd hear it emanating out of somebody's window as I drive along, and I'm thinking, wow. Yeah. You know, because it was, that had never happened to me before. I was never in that sort of position. And, you know, to see, to actually become aware of just how much people was actually enjoying my music and the fact that they were actually going out and spending money to buy it, you know, that was amazing.
0: Yeah, yeah. I mean, would it be fair to say that it was a bit of a sort of precursor to the sort of Lover's Rock thing, or is it?
1: It was in that era. I mean, to be honest, you have to give her credit, but the first real Lover's Rock was Louisa Marks, Caught You in a Lie.
0: Right, okay.
1: And I think everything emanated from that.
0: Yeah, yeah, yeah. Did you ever do stuff with Dennis Revelle?
1: Dennis was... I've done some stuff with Dennis because I had my own label and I recorded a young artist at the time called Susan Tyrell. And she did a track called Will We Ever Differ. And that was done at Gooseberry Street around the road, and Dennis was the engineer on that.
0: Okay.
1: And we also did another track, which I can't remember. It's a young man from France. We did Walking in the Sun, I think it was called.
0: Okay.
1: That we you know, and he was involved in that as well.
0: Yeah.
1: And also... on my label, I also put out a track called Jehovah with a band called Matic 16.
0: Okay.
1: And the lead singer was Levi Roots.
0: Oh, right. Okay. Nice. Amazing. And so is that the Jehovah, the legendary classic? Was it that, or was it a different song?
1: I think ours was a legendary classic.
0: Yeah, fair enough. Yeah, yeah. No,
1: but it's definitely by Matic 16.
0: Okay.
1: The one I'm talking about, if people want to search it. And it was on my Music Hive Records label.
0: Oh, brilliant. And so we're going to finish with Easy, but you've got a gig coming up.
1: Yes, I've got two gigs coming up, actually.
0: Okay.
1: I've got one on Friday the 24th of July in Plumstead.
0: Okay.
1: At the Artist Lounge. And the main one is going to be a dinner show and dance at the Jubilee Hall in Tulse Hill.
0: Okay.
1: And I've got some really great musicians. I've got comedian Rudy Liquid. He's going to be on the bill. Saxophonist, very, very talented and excited, Megumi Misako.
0: She's good in the little advert.
1: Yes, she's fantastic. And the musicians, a lot of people might know them, like Spike Bass, Bullet Hardway Love, Doc on keyboards, and Michael Alikiri on guitar. And it's going to be a great evening. It's a dinner show and dance. And the great thing about it is that for your money, you're going to get a dinner, you're going to get a show, and you can drink as much as you like because everything is included in that one price.
0: No, and how much is that?
1: The price is going to be £50.
0: Oh, okay, nice. Sounds like a good. Sounds like a good night.
1: Well, I think it's going to be value for money. It's going to be nice.
0: And so is this the sort of? So are you sort of? Is this the start of a bit of a revival of you getting out and doing stuff?
1: Well, yes, because as I was talking to you earlier on, I started a new album just before the pandemic, and then that came along, and so everything just, you know, came to a standstill. But I'm hoping to get the album finished, and you know, with support of people like yourself to, you know, to give it some promotion and just to raise Jimmy Lindsay's profile out there so that people remember that, you know, I'm still here, I'm still kicking and willing and ready to go. You know, that's what I love doing most of all. It's my elixir for life, really, being out there with a great band, a good audience, and just singing and performing.
0: Yeah, well, it could be a really good time to come back. I mean, people are so into sort of, you know, the old reggae and the... hang on, let me just turn that off. Sorry. And, you know, so, yeah, I look forward to hearing what you're up to. Thank you very much for coming in. Is there anywhere where people can find you? Is there like an Instagram, or if people are listening now and they're like they want to find out more, where can they catch
1: they
0: you?
1: They can find me Facebook? On Facebook, definitely, on Instagram, also on TikTok and okay. Snapchat.
0: All of that, and it's just Jimmy Lindsay.
1: Yeah, they can find me. Just Google Jimmy Lindsay and they'll find me because I'm all over there.
0: Yeah, brilliant, brilliant, brilliant. Well, look, well, thank you so much for coming in. Thank you for the music. Fascinating to find out your sort of story, and glad that you're still at it. And, you know, your voice is incredible. So I look forward to hearing some new music.
1: Well, thank you very much. And I really appreciate the effort and the support that you give me. And I sincerely hope that people are going to come along and enjoy the show on the 25th of July, because it's going to be good.
0: Nice one, man. Nice one. Thank you so much for coming in. We'll finish with Easy. And yeah, we'll see you soon, I hope. Cool, Jimmy. That is about it for us today. We've run over by about 10 minutes. But thank you very much for your ears. Don't forget all the shows are up on the Mixcloud, Ross-Alan. Follow us there. Until next week, when DJ Milo joins us, we'll leave you with this. Seems to me, girl, you know. Take care and goodbye.

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You got a cool friend that looks so trend. 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

0: I love this track so much.
1: I'm just a human being like everyone else.
0: It's from Yael Naim. Naim? Sorry if I mispronounced it. From the album Solaire, that track is called Wow. Yeah, very, very cool stuff. This is new from Plantoid, from the album Flare. It's called The Weaver.

Hey, it's Brighton trio Plantoids, released at Eagerly Waited. And already highly acclaimed new album Flare, which is out now on Bella Union, features the single Dozer, Good For You, Ultivatum, Cultivation, Plantain, thinking of my stomach. Plantoid are on tour in February and March, so check out their socials for that. And just incidentally, I did forget to mention, Deary, who I played earlier, their debut full-length album, Burden, is due out on the 3rd of April, which is also coming out on Bella Union. Now, this is new from Rye Guy, and it's called Dunja.

That's new from Riot Guy Doonja. Me and Joe, producer, were just saying what a lovely person Riot Guy is. It's true. He's adorable. Hello, if you're listening. All right, it's time for a bit of Twilight Sad. They have a new album coming out on the 27th of March. And it's called It's the Long Goodbye. And this track is Designed to Lose.

forthcoming album. It's The Long Goodbye, Design to Lose. I'm currently learning a lot of their stuff. I'm going to be doing some shows with them, supporting The Cure over the summer, and a European one of the shows as well. It's Twilight Sad, Designed to Lose. Next up, one of my favourite bands. I love them. I love them. I love them. They are playing towards the end of February and all of March up down the UK. I think it's the 26th of February. They're playing The Grace in London. That's a venue I actually really want to go and see. So go and see this band. They're gorgeous. This is called Great Dane.

I love this girl. She's amazing. She is playing Rich Mix on February the 14th. A beautiful Valentine's Day treat. You should go and see her. She's at Stella Rose. Stella Rose Con, full name. And that track is called Holly Baby. Yeah, definitely go and see her. This is brand new from Sunna Margaret. I want to play this and I'll explain a little bit more after.

So gorgeous. Let's sin at Margaret. And that is out on February 13th on all streaming services. It's our live version of her song Fern, and it was recorded for the Line of Best Fit back in November 2024 during Iceland Airwaves in a cabin in the countryside. It sounds idyllic. She says it was a really beautiful day, kind of like being in the warm embrace of the mountains that surrounded us. Says she didn't know if that translates to the recording. It absolutely does. It's beautiful. And if you are new to Sinner's music or you'd like to see her live, I can totally get behind it. Please go, please do, if you can. On the 17th of Feb, she's in Bristol at Cafe Kino. On the 18th of February, she's at SJQ in London. And the 19th of February, Rough Trade in Nottingham. So yeah, there we go, get into that. Another one from one of my faves, brilliant, original, fantastic, unique artist, Pan Amsterdam. This is called Mogwai. It's featuring Demu, the Fudge Monk, from the NYC session.

0: If you were born January 20th to February the 18th, you are an Aquarius, the 11th sign of the zodiac. Your ruling planet is Uranus. Your keyword is service. Your symbol is the water bearer.
1: As an Aquarius, you have the potential to serve your fellows in an intellectual way. You're a very mental person and given to planning and far-seeing thought. However, you're liable to completely change your life without notice and without, perhaps, understanding the reasons. Follow these impulses. They'll do you good. But be sure to separate them from willfulness or spite, which you're prone to. You must make an effort to balance your life and develop the talent to see yourself clearly. Aquarius is an air sign. Your sister signs are Libra and Gemini, and you'll find yourself intellectually akin to them. If you want to point your affections in a favorable direction, look for romance with a fire sign, such as Leo. As an Aquarius, you're very emotional, but it takes a lot to make you show your emotions. You'll find yourself having periods of depression and anxiety, but these are part of your nature and can be overcome with work. Peter Tork of the Monkees is an Aquarian who has recently gained fame. Your lucky day is Wednesday, and your lucky number is 3. Your gems are garnet and amethyst. Your color is orange. Money may never be an important factor in your life. You'll probably find that you have an ability to focus your strength and attention on your work itself and not the monetary gains it will bring you. But be careful that you don't let this ability trick you into imprudence or under-evaluating your

0: animals are different when there's a full moon? Well, I think that if animals can be different when there's a full moon, then people can be affected by the planets, you know? Well, I mean, it really is logical that astrology works. People don't believe it, but I mean, I think, I can't even explain it, but it's just like the pull. You feel the pull of the planets. When there's a full moon, people are howling. You know, you go out and people are just jamming. They can feel it, you know, and women feel it quite more so than men do.
1: Your rolling planet is Uranus. It wasn't, you know, his words, not mine.

from My Precious Bunny. That's the solo project from Lily Walter of dream pop duo Penelope Isles, and has announced a debut album, A Moment in My Eyes, due out on the 22nd of May via Bella Union. Bella Union, man! It's all over the show today. Stepping out on her own, she crafts music that feels like a memory, it says here. Sun-faded, sprawling, and deeply alive. It's intimate and It's intimate and cinematic all at once. There we go. Music for late night, heart to heart, and long drives to nowhere in particular. Every note heavy with nostalgia and motion. And that is the first single, I Go Up, You Go Down. Okay, moving on. This is Paradis.

Hey, it's new music from Ladytron. That's called A Death in London. And the 8th studio album, Paradises, is due out March 20th via Network, N-E-T-T-W-E-R-K, if you want to go look it up. I promised you two Mandy Indiana tracks today, and I like to deliver on my promises. The album is Ugh, U-R-G-H, if you want to look for that too. And I couldn't decide between these two. I mean, the whole album's like great, awesome, so just listen to all of it. But yeah, this is my second slice of Mandy Indiana. It's called Ist Halt So.

Yes, that is Womb and Can Wakan. It's called Powerless, and it is the Daniel Avery remix featuring Daniel Avery. So I have three tracks actually today that Daniel Avery has had his musical fingers on. So there's one left. Carrying on the electronic vibe, this is Glock. Ooh, this is Glock, aka Andy Bell. And he's an electronic alter ego. And Timothy Clerkin. This track is called The Empyrean Hour. It's Timothy Clerkin remix. Time to go a little bit sideways. It's Sissimo Marie on Naked... No, doing Naked Lunch on Soho Radio. I'll be here till 2.

That is incredibly cheerful. That's the most cheerful track on the show today, actually. Not that it's like all downer stuff, but that is pure pop. Chinese American Bear. It's called All the People. Chinese American Bear says here it's a quirky, light-handed Mando pop rock. What's Mando? Joe? Mando? No, I don't know. Mando pop rock. Hey, if you want to write in and tell us and apply to customer services, they will deal with you. Duo based in Seattle, creating electronic bilingual English and Chinese ear candy. Well, ear candy is a very good way of describing it. And this is new from White Lands, straight out of the Sonic Cathedral stable. It would help if I had the volume turned up. There we go. Hey, yay. This is called Golden Days.

Joshua Whiteland's stunning second album, Sunlight Echoes, is out now, I believe. It's the gorgeous album closer, Golden Days. And they tour the EU and UK throughout February, starting in Paris. Well, they started in Paris on February the 2nd. If they're playing the EU, go and see them. This is Dreamwave, Murmurs on the Dunes.

Hey, more music from Hot Face from the album Automated Response. Excuse moi. If you had asked me if I like what label I think they would come from, I would instinctively say Speedy Wonderground, and they are from Speedy Wonderground, always producing the goods. So it's Hot Face, and that track is called Cruel Tutelage. You know it now. This is new from Snail Mail. It's called Dead End.

kind of obsessed with that track. I just think it's perfection. Like, you know, I love it. It's not brand new. It's from 2021. It's New Constellations, Hot Blooded. And before that, we did have something new from Art School Girlfriend. Always making incredible music. That was Doing Laps. And we just in the last, like, 12 minutes of the show. So if you just tuned in, where have you been? But also, if you are so inclined, all the shows go back on Mixcloud, Simomery Mixcloud, or the Soho Radio Mixcloud. You can choose. This is D Spitz. It's called Punishers.

this is another one from Glock and Timothy Clerkin. It's called Amiga. Amiga. It's the Bedroom remix. Bedroom, we love you. Not only a great band, they do some amazing remixes too. Well, listen, thank you so much for listening in again. And of course, now the show is 2 weekly. And apologies for not coming in January. I had lots of flu back to back, so I was not functional. But I'm going to leave you with one of the remixes from Happy Mondays. They are, of course, redoing the Pills, Thrills and Belly Aches shows. And this is Hallelujah. It's the Daniel Avery remix again. Sorry, this isn't like Daniel Avery radio or anything, but it just sometimes it happens that way. He's been a busy boy. So I'm going to leave you with this and enjoy the rest of your day, your week, your weekend, and yada, yada, yada. But yeah, all right. Speak to you soon. Sending love from here.

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is forgiving. Releasing is really stripping yourself of that heavy burden that you've been carrying around for so long. Releasing is when you've done all you know to do about any situation. You've come to the end of yourself and you let go and let God. It is necessary sometimes in our life that we release even the ones we love. When I say release, I don't mean to forget them, stop loving them, stop praying for them, stop sending out positive thoughts into the universe for their protection and their security and their prosperity

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You put me in Macbeth and Carmen Jones and all kind of swing mikados and in everything.

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0: Hello there. This is Al Collins. You know, I've been asked to say a few words about Charlie Parker, and to say a few words about Charlie is like being pushed off a cliff and then being requested to stop falling halfway down. You know all the eulogies that have been written about Charlie. People have bemoaned the fact that Bird's exit was untimely, as it was. And suddenly, people who never heard Bird at all hear him now. Charlie's concept meant new musical worlds for pioneers to attain. Sound like pretty flowery words, but true. And I don't think in the history of jazz that never was any musician more appreciated and least understood. And a lot of people agreed, you know, Bird was gone. Bird was gone, they said. And what they meant, now that he is,
1: was that he was never more here.

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next song was inspired by a poem written by Langston Hughes. I'm sure most of you have heard of Langston Hughes. And he wrote a poem about rivers. And we call this song, I've Known Rivers.

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1: I was born in the Congo. I walked to the Fertile Crescent and built the Sphinx. I designed a pyramid so tough that a star that only glows every 100 years falls into the center, giving divine, perfect light. I am bad. I sat on the throne drinking nectar with Allah. I got hot and sent an ice age to Europe to cool my thirst. My oldest daughter is Nefertiti. The tears from my birth pains created the Nile. I am a beautiful woman. I gazed on the forest and burned out the Sahara Desert. With a packet of goat's meat and a change of clothes, I crossed it in 2 hours. I'm a gazelle, so swift,

For a birthday present when he was 3, I gave my son, Hannibal, an elephant. He gave me Rome for Mother's Day. My strength flows ever on. My son, Noah, built New Ark, and I stood proudly at the helm as we sailed on a soft summer day. I turned myself into myself and was Jesus. Men intoned my loving name. All praises, I am the one who would save. I sowed diamonds in my backyard. My bowels deliver uranium. The filings from my fingernails are semi-precious jewels. On a trip north, I caught a cold and blew my nose, giving oil to the Arab world. I am so hip, even my errors are correct. I sailed west to reach east and had to round off the earth as I went. The hair from my head thinned and gold was laid across 3 continents. I am so perfect, so divine, so ethereal, so surreal. I cannot be comprehended except by my permission. I mean, I can fly like a bird.

Langston Hughes, and I am reading from my new book of poems, Ask Your Mama, 12 Moods for Jazz. In fact, I think one might call the book a single poem, because although it's divided into 12 sections, its thematic unity holds it together, I believe. This poem was written in segments beginning at Newport, at the Newport Jazz Festival, in fact, two summers ago. And I suppose that is why, as I wrote most of it, I could hear jazz music behind it. And so when I gave the first readings of some segments of this poem, they were read to jazz. However, the poem may be read with or without music, of course. But for the benefit of those who might like to hear the music that I heard in my mind as I wrote Ask Your Mama, along the margin of the book there are little musical notations, and the leitmotif of the poem, the hesitation blues, the old traditional blues, and the little break that is used between some of the verses, shave and haircut, 15 cents, those are reproduced musically at the front of the book.

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native land, never to see you again. 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Oh, green hills, oh, perfumed shores, oh, native land, never to see you again. 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

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But for those that might not, let's just take this interpretation. When you say I am, you're really recognizing that divine spirit within you. You're really attuning yourself to the Christ spirit within you, if that's how you conceive it to be. 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Really, when you say I am, you're calling on God. All right, if you don't believe me, read what Moses and all of them said up in there when they said I am. And you pray. So you gotta be very, very careful how you use I am. For what you say, put behind I am, is what will come into your life. So it's the best thing in the world when you got rocks in your jaw. And we all have. And you get up a little down and out. Best thing in the world is to get up and begin saying, putting it into the universe. I am definite today, and I am positive today.

Their souls' music echoed their faith, a faith in the ultimate justice of God, a song that promised hope in life through assurance of justice and a heavenly world beyond. But their despair sometimes changed to triumph and calm confidence, and always their song contained the clear faith that sometime, somehow, all will be understood.

0: listen to a great American and a dedicated leader, the acknowledged champion of civil rights in America, Mr. Roy Wilkins, Executive Secretary, National Association for the Advancement of Colored People. Brother Roy Wilkins.
1: Thank you. Thank you. Thank you. Put it on, Roy.

Landlord? Landlord, my roof has sprung a leak. Don't you remember I told you about it way last week? Landlord? Landlord, these steps is broken down. When you come up yourself, it's a wonder you don't fall down. $10 you say I owe you. $10 you say is due. Well, that's $10 more than I'll pay you till you fix this house up new. What? You're gonna get eviction orders. You're gonna cut off my heat. You're gonna take my furniture and throw it in the street. Mm-hmm. You talking high and mighty. Talk on till you get through. You ain't gonna be able to say a word if I land my fist on you. Police! Police! Come and get this man. He's trying to ruin the government and overturn the land. Coppers whistle, patrol bell, arrest. Precinct station, iron cell, headlines in the press. Man threatens landlord. Tenant held no bail. Judge gives Negro 90 days in county jail.

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If music is the most perfect language, just think of me as one whole note. If science has the most perfect symbol, then think of me as MC squared. Since mathematics can speak to the infinite, picture me as one to the first power. What I mean is, one day I'm gonna grab your love and

Good evening, everyone. Apologies for our slight lateness this evening due to an unforeseen technical difficulty we experienced behind the scenes here at Soho Radio. But anyway, all is well. It's been sorted, hopefully. Don't know how long it's going to last, but glad you're here. My name's Norman Jay, and you're listening to Good Times from Home on Soho Radio. All the way through till, let's have a look, 7 minutes past nine. Seeing as we were 7 minutes late, I wonder if my producer will let me complete the 2 hours. Anyway, we'll see. Hope you can stay anyway. Sad to report the passing of Kanye King. She was a talent and the brains behind the Mobos. She'll be sadly missed by everyone who knew and met her and worked with her. I did in the very early days of Mobo. But yeah, sorry to hear that news anyway. Kanye King, gone but not forgotten. Anyway, big shout out to DJ Colin Big Up Bartlett and Mr. Flip. They were hosting the Legends Room where Jazzy B, Trevor Nelson and myself were playing yesterday at Soltasia up there in Malden, Essex. It poured with rain all day, but the crowd stayed with us till the bitter end. Wicked. Shout out to Miss Debbie Mills. Cheers, Debbie, for the photos. Yeah, all good.

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A king has no wife, and the wind, it cries.

wisdom, it whispers no.

You're listening to Good Times from Home with me, Norman Jay, here on Soho Radio. I had one or two people get in touch saying they're experiencing a sound reception quality. We got our team working on it. If you're still not getting anything, just drop us a post on my Facebook page.

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So some of you will get it intermittently and some of you won't. Anyway, we're working hard to rectify it.

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Yeah. Ababuka. Skeng.

Shout out to the originals, Ricky P and Leland Jones. Yeah. I vaguely remember somebody performing this on Top of the Pops. But I can't be sure, but I do remember hearing it. Tear the pee. Rupee Edwards, which spawned a million dub versions and DJ cuts.

Ah, that felt like a breath of reggae fresh air. You're listening to Good Times From Home. Original selections from the Good Times record archive. Hopefully we've fixed the gremlins. I don't want to preempt things. But in the meanwhile, here's some Stevie.

If you haven't already seen my Facebook page, might be worth taking a look. Something in there might interest you, might tickle you.

another slab of lung-busting Philadelphia funk from Instant Funk. And for a long time, I seem to recall, you couldn't get this on iTunes or anywhere on the net. Because I think there was some ownership contractual business going on. So it became an instant rarity. Originally released here in the UK on Philadelphia International Records. And I think in the States it was TSOP. Instant Funk, way before I got my mind made up.

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I first discovered his music again on Philadelphia International when I was a kid. Gave us some great moments on the dance floor. Producing the Jones Girls as well. You and I both know him as Dexter Wansel. Introduced us to life on Mars.

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This to me was proper, proper jazz funk. Another cracker's favourite.

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But by 1979, I made my first trip to New York. And when I heard this, I lost my mind. 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

0: proper, proper disco. Nothing to do with Saturday Night Fever et al. This came from the heart of New York and Philadelphia.
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0: And like I alluded to earlier, I was blessed, very fortunate, to have been in both of those cities in the summer of 1979. And one of my favourite skating memories is one Sunday afternoon, or was it a Saturday, watching the skaters dance around Central Park to this. Oh my gee.

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I'll never forget the great Dexter Wansell.

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A rare groove in 1982.

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I was going through my Motown collection and I spotted a little played 7-inch from Eddie Kendricks. And then I had a light bulb moment. This was a cover version of Eddie Kendricks' original. Girl, you need a change of mind. Quickly dug through my Eddie Kendricks albums, and there it was. I think it came from the album People Hold On. I think I paid about £2 for that. But love this. Even rarer on a 7-inch. Proper, proper New York Underground disco. Or boogie.

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Too deep, too black, too strong.

one of the more disregarded singles from this great band, Shalimar. 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

extra special shout out to my young nephew Luke, who found my car keys and my house keys. Oh, I can't thank you enough, nephew. Careless, careless me, eh? For my money, one of the best tracks never to be recorded by Michael Jackson. Hear the similarity? Maybe this was too street, not commercial enough. Heaven and Earth, I Really Love You. Another one of those that was in massive demand in the early 80s. Still in demand now on the original 12, the original 7-inch.

got some exciting live dates coming up in the next few weeks, couple of months, details of which I shall post on my Facebook page for your information, your ears and eyes only. And if you go to my Facebook page tomorrow at lunchtime, you'll find a complete track listing of everything I've played tonight, even though some of you may have missed some of it for your technical reasons. But I'm assured it's up there when you click the link, the listen again link.

running on till 7 minutes after the hour. Good times from home. Here on

filling you with hope. That's Good Times from Home, every Sunday between 7 and 9 p.m. Once again, massive shout out to Miss Debbie Mills and the Soultasia crew. Nice one, Bigger, and all the mob up there. Great,

Good to see Trevor Nelson and Jazzy B. Yep. Good times.

0: so you can catch the show again, hopefully uninterrupted, when you click the link for Norman J's Mixcloud. That should be up tomorrow lunchtime, along with the track listing of tonight's show. 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Have a good week. Have a warm week.
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Here's half of what me and Vanna was just talking about. Clichés. I won't tell you the rest. Welcome yet again. This is Soho Radio via Soho Skank. No, the other way around. Soho Skank via Soho Radio. And this week we are relegated to position 2. Whilst England v the Congos at number 1. But I'm accepting it. Vanna's accepting it. It's a way of life. Usually we're number 1 each and every week. But yes, we are relegated to second place this week. But it's all good. Taking it on our chins. Still here, though. I'm still here. You've got to give me 10 out of 10 for commitment to you, the listeners. Skankers. It's been a good day. It's been a good few days. Weather-wise, those of you that are living in the UK recognise what I'm talking about. For some, like in Jamaica, standard. Wake up, the sun. Go to bed, wake up again, the sun.

Well, skankers, you know what to do. All they ask you to do is just to share the live, friends and family. If you don't want to keep me in the background, it's not a problem. I heard it's half-time and England are 1-0 down. Second half will soon be, soon kick off again soon. Well, there's no broken glass over here. Let them know they don't have to jump any fences. No pop-ups, no cookies. Get away from the scrote next door. Scrote is probably watching the match anyway.

0: We don't have glitches here. The narrative is good music. Bond with each other, at least just for 2 hours. I think we are ready.
1: 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Are you ready? 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
0: Hard is the way we like to start the show. Rough.

to help you, take you out to your misery. It's not over yet. Those of you that's listening to me in the background now, you've turned it up just because they're still on half time. It's the Oxman serving you, music caster, right here on Soho Radio. Just at the lower end of Poland Street in a sexy Fora building. It's nice here. On set guarding, Giovanna's here by my side, doing her work on the computers and just making sure that the show goes on without incident. Let's fade out that one and bring in a lovely Cornel Campbell. Oh, just the intro, this sounds wicked, even if you've never heard it before. Just the intro alone sets you up knowing it's going to be a class tune.

Campbell, produced by the late Striker Lee. Natural Fact. Kono comes from Greenwich Farm in Kingston and played by yours truly, the Oxman. Oh dear. Could have bathed this one before I put it on. Well, too late to turn back now. Let it play.

Well, you were just listening to a minute and a half of Rocking Horse. That's Jimmy London and Keith Popping collectively. I'm fading it away because this is just not my standard. Just a bit too rough and ready. I will bring it back again. I'll give it a bathe and bring it back, all right? Let's go straight over to my backyard. Immediate to make up for that. Tracklin. The answer's here, have no fear. Soho Radio.

please be patient with her. Let her have a moan if she wants to have a moan. She's fully grown. Please remember that, all right? Take time with your granny. I know you're going to go and visit her this weekend. All right, security in the Fora building. Can't pass him if you're not legal, you know? Yeah. We're going over to Trench Town.

That's the one, Ken Booth. Produced by Leslie Conger. Want to send her radio signals, goes out to Dario. Big supporter of the music and the culture. I tell you, that brother guts up and down north, west, east and south. Big up yourself, Darren. Thanks for tuning in, and hopefully this won't be the last time. This is the first, but not the last time.

That's the sound of Pat Kelly. Did revisit that tune later on around 1977, but that's the original Blueprint one. Want to send radio signals goes out to Steve over there in Holland, just across the waters. This is Uncle Flu, Stevie.

0: rub up yourself with beer rum. Ethiopians, stop and chill. Klaus Chenge. Up, up, up. 33 Broadwick Street is the address. Always giving you invitation to pass up if you ever. You wanna? Some of you will be able to come in, some will have to be outside. Quite a big place still, but there's only a section of it that belongs to us. So remember that, you're always welcome. We're keeping it moving at 28 minutes past the hour of 6 o'clock UK time. Keep it locked.
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A little chess move there, a little one-away tune, Ronnie Davis. Oh yeah, just want to say hi, good day to bridging man like Michael, aka Rambo, over there in the Lewisham era. He's a solid skanker, choosing week to week, month to month, year to year. Up, up, up, up. What is sound like? You recognize the sound, the dynamics? Studio One.

class reading from Jamaica Arena, and there's plenty more, but I didn't want to bore you to tears with cuts after cuts after cuts. Every decade, the big rhythms from Jamaica. Oh, I just got some news. It's 1-1. I kind of figured that was going to happen because, you know, they're thinking about what the fans are thinking, what the manager's thinking, and everyone is so paranoid out there. They're thinking, oh, no, we can't lose. Oh, it might go to penalties. Who knows? We'll see. I've got a nice little bob here. I totally forgot what I was going to say, you know. My train of thoughts just went out the window, out the brain. It's cool. It's live, isn't it? Do you know what I mean? One from the Wailers. Little cornerstone tune. Not really out there. But if it's made, it gets played right here. On Soho Radio, via Soho Scan, your host, the Oxman. The football edition,

Recorded in glorious stereo, the Wailers from 1973. Never gonna give my love to you. This is the blues.

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I won't let one in. Stand. The clock is approaching 6:45 UK time. It's the Oxman having fun. In the studios here, Sexy Fora.

definitely transported me back to the days when all our stations were called Rex. Oh yes, sister, big stuff. Exploring the collection of Jamaican music right here on Soho Radio. Chenge! Oh, if I was clashing with you, I'd have to bring this out. Lick off Whitehead.

0: lemonade.
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Well, I've just got news. Just got wind that England are 2-1 up. And you know what I'm here thinking, hearing that? I mean, those days are probably gone anyway, but back in the days, oh. I gotta say, I'm not being scandalous, but back in the days, whenever England lost on a tournament, important tournament, they would absolutely wreck the place and go out in London and rampage and just mash up the police. What? I guess that's not going to happen today. Here's a little smoothie for you.

Well, this is a Urchin production. Quality vocals from Marcia Griffiths from a quality station. No formulas, no playlists, no requests, at least not on this show, just because I only bring a few records. Just enough to cover the 2 hours and restore your faith in good Jamaican music. That's Marcia Griffiths with Answer Is Love. I think we're just about the top of the first hour. Lots of you are feeling good because I've getting feedback from you saying that England are 2-1 up. This is very soulful. Beautiful cover. I have played this before, probably not for a while. You'll recognise it when it comes in. 7 o'clock is the time, UK time. Heavy

0: Isn't that beautiful, beautifully covered, lovely soul vibes. It's actually a cover to Isley Brothers, the first that song, that tune is called Who's That Lady? Yeah, rocking it right here at the 3 minutes past hour of 7 o'clock UK time. It's not a smart show, just a reminder, it's definitely a safe place for you newcomers. Hopefully some of you that's landed on the station today will say, you know what, I really enjoyed the show and I will return next week. All sizes are welcome, as per usual, good music is the narrative. All right, I was going to roots it up for a little bit because, you know, we try to regulate the service and make sure that we share it out equally. Everyone gets a bit of this, a bit of that. After all, it's only 2 hours.
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1: 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Reggae! Reggae! Alternative version there from the Israel Vibration. Why worry? Want to say good evening to David's just reported in. I know what you've been up to, Dave. Front room. I'll give you some clues. TV box. Sports. Maybe football. I wonder who's playing. Yeah, big up yourself, Dave. Thanks for tuning in. England v something something, the Congo. So what is the score anyway, Ivana? Is it 2-1 still?
2: They won.
1: Oh, they won. There you go. There you are. Yeah, man. 2-1. All right. Well done, England. Yeah. Boom.

Well, it seems it was worth being relegated to second place today because of the football, because England won 2-1. I'm not going to say they're lucky because I didn't see the match from here. Entertaining you and you on Soho Radio. Soho Skank, this is Yoxman. That was Delroy Wilson. Let's go over to my backyard immediately. Shouts out to my brethren Razzy up there on Brixton Hill. Tuning into Soho Skank, this is Sugar Miner Razzy.

0: Raw and undiluted right here at the Sexy Fora building. This is Soho Skanker. We're both wrong. I could never sing. At least not in a... No, not in tune. All right, this next one is a little bit sad. Don't want to eclipse your vibration. Nevertheless, it's a good song. Trust in me, it's Rudy Thomas.
1: Ooh, yeah, now.
0: Lovely little album track, but it is also a 45. This

Taking it up to the very last second, let's play something that's recorded locally just up the road from you, UK. Yes, this one. A London production.

That's Roland and Caroline Catlin, who is a sister of Pauline. Pauline is famous for being one of the singers. She's done quite a few leads in Brown Sugar. Yeah. Brown Sugar, man. They recorded lots of good tunes. Give credit where credit is due.

host taking you right up to 8 o'clock UK time. This Saturday, find me at Rowan's Tempin Bowling Alley over in Finsbury Park. This Saturday, just doing a couple of hours shift there from 8 to 10. Rotation of about four or five DJs. First DJ comes on at 6. Serious business this. Alternative, the day before, Friday, this Friday the 3rd. Don't you forget to reggae at the Rivoli. You know what time the doors open. If you don't, it's going to be the first time. It will be 7:30. Doors close at 12. £11 plus booking fee. More at the door. Good entertainment. Get down there and have a good, jolly good night. Just like a love bug in a family life. Me gonna be. Wanna send shouts goes out to Julie up there in Brighton. She's got some guests over tuning in. What a fantastic choice you've made, Julie. Respect with manners, and hopefully your guests, your friends, are full joy in the show. I'm sure they're in a good spirits anyway, because England's won the match as well. I am secondary today, but next week we just continue as we do.

Oh, what a talent this brother is. Johnny Melody. Who's actually George Decker. Out of the Pioneers. Decker's not even his right name. Singers, it's a thing that artists do anyway. Even some of the movie stars do that. They tend to have various aliases. Sometimes it's contract, you know what I mean? Contract with a company and they want to do a recording for someone else or a movie for someone else, so they go on a different alias. And it's all sorts of ducking and diving, believe me.

That's a real Jamaican tune, 100%. I dig it up by the Sparkers. Yeah. Well, this is nothing to be proud of, but it is said that Jamaica gives the most bun, the most jacket on the planet, that little island. Some of you will know what I'm talking about. Some of you are thinking, the most bun, the most jacket. Well, listen to this next tune. This is a Jamaican tune. And listen to the words keenly, and you'll know what I'm talking about. Regular story, Jamaica, may I tell you. Can't hide it, though. Fox a fox.

Animal, Joseph Garden, played by yours, the Oxman on Soho Skank, a lovely bit of tune, and actual facts, Jamaica Kawela of Chorsey. Stop it, ladies! See me singing.

That's my man, Alton Ellis, out of Trench Town with English Talk. Absolutely. I see the time is running as per usual. Time no respect, nobody time, just do what it has to do. This is the... Well, the days when he was recording this, we used to call him the Cool Ruler. Until the 80s, when he made One Man Against the World, we call him Hitler.

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Stick by me. Xylophone King, talking about Lenny Hibbert. And of course, the Gregory Isaac version. The sort of player alternative version, because, you know, Channel is a popular one.

Barney Whaley with that bass line that just rolls like thunder. Produced by the people's favourite, the Fanatics. People that said Lee Perry was mad, but it's actually the Lee Perry fans that are mad. And fool, you know. Boom, boom, boom, boom, boom. Boom, boom, boom, boom, boom. This could be the last one. Let me play it quick. Could be, I'm watching the clock.

I'll leave you with whatever time I've got left of the next record. Please remember, do the right thing. Do to those that you like, those that do to you. Is that the same? Is that my version? That's my version, yeah? And also, do unto those that do unto you. Right, okay. That. And let your faith be bigger than your fears, all right? We're going to do this again next week. I was absolutely happy to be second best to the football tonight. It ain't a problem. At least England won, so you're feeling happy. So I can say, okay, it did work. It's still, you know what I mean? I know. Kind of side me, ghost me a little bit. But some of you did have me in the background, so that's all good. We'll do this again next week. Thank you, Giovanna, my on-set guardian. Reggae. Reggae.

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Shindig Broadcast 154 with me, John Mojo Mills. And it's a bit of a different show today in the hot summer heat. No live session and not a lot of talking from me. We're going to go straight through for 2 hours with a Fading Yellow mix. Now, if you don't know what Fading Yellow is, get on the internet. Essentially, Jörgen Johansson from Sweden did the first volume 20 years ago, and it was a sound that he fell upon. Pastoral, soft, orchestrated, but on occasion, as the volumes progressed, we're now up to number 21, it would go into moody garage and sunshine pop and soft pop, but it always had a kind of semi-psychedelic gentleness to it all. And I think he inspired other compilers. I know Bob Stanley is a massive fan. And in the coming issue of Shindig, 178, with the Cramps on the cover, but let's not get ahead of ourselves, the New York Dolls one has just hit the shops. Well, it hits the shops tomorrow in London. But we work ahead. And in issue 178, we're going to have a massive giveaway of all the Fading Yellow CDs for one lucky reader. And with that in mind, I've put together a massive mix from across the series. So with things from England, Europe, America, Australia. And I've tried to thematically go for it in the way that the music flows rather than chronologically by volume. And in the background now, you are hearing a rather special track from Sundragon, Faraway Mountain from 1968. And from this, we're going to go into the song that started it all by Mike Batt. Yep, he's a womble. The song Fading Yellow, an early United Artists single by him. The rest, you'll have to go to our website or Soho Radio to find.

Right, well that's it. 2 hours of glorious fading yellow music. I'll be back in a month, hopefully with a guest. Stay cool.

Welcome, welcome to the Deep City Hustle Show. You have Dan Tenacity, Kengo, and a special guest, but he's an old friend, Sam Lloyd. You know Bambi.

Yeah, in the background, this is a fairly new Tango Hustle for real people. Dave Lee behind this, of course. The original KGs from the mid-70s, I think. Beautiful tune. Partly inspired Deep City Hustle, truth be known.

Yeah, over some Brazilian edits from Alado. And before that, we had a track from the Can You Feel It? Volume 3 Modern Soul Disco Boogie from Tramp Records. What a tune. You know what? I didn't even say what the tune is. It's Compton Hodge, I Wanna Dance.

Yeah, this is a naughty edit from Studebaker Hawk, who I spent a bit of Saturday with. It's now back safely in Boston, I believe. Thank you for the 7. Kengo, I think, is happy with his too.

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Good evening. You're staying quiet.

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And then the previous one was Herbie Hancock, Nobu, from the 1974 album. It was recorded while he was touring in Japan, and they somehow managed to get him in the studio in Japan to record that album on that day.

0: Manfredo Fest Arrigo. Brazilian jazz at its best. Anyway, we have in the studio today Sam.
1: Hello.
0: Sam. I was about to say Sam Bambi, but
1: that'll do. Sam Lloyd.
0: Sam Lloyd.
1: Of Bambi.
0: Of Bambi. E8, of course. Someone we've admired the musical taste of for a while. And he's been with us to share an insane insane music collection in the past. And I hope that he's going to be doing some more of that today. Yeah. So welcome, Sam.
2: Thanks. Hi.
0: Just fresh from the England game, from watching that.
2: Yeah. Interesting. Annoyingly, I called it as well. I knew it. I said it was going to be 2-1. They'll score first. I didn't put a bet on.
0: You should have put some money on it, man.
2: We would have lost if I had. So it's probably a good thing I didn't. But yeah.
0: Cool.
2: Good result.
0: All right. So what is this track? So what have you brought for us today?
2: A bit of a mixed bag, to be honest. I kind of just bought some stuff that I've been enjoying. I've got a couple of tracks from some friends and just some stuff that I thought would fit in with what I know you guys like to play.
0: Okay.
1: So I was a bit gutted because I missed you last Friday. You were actually not behind the bar, not running the restaurant, but behind your own decks.
2: Playing with Lawrence McCauley, also known as Laris. I kind of accidentally been doing these like back-to-back sessions with people recently.
1: What kind of set did you play?
2: It was very, very, very across the board. It was very across the board. It was really, really stretched out, man. It ended up in a very kind of high end, more of a house vibe, for lack of a better description, but. Yeah, it was very much across the board. I mean, playing Cleaners from Venus. It was a mixed bag, man. Okay, so Puerto S was being played. Yeah, it was a...
1: And do you have the usual high energy, nice young crowd?
2: Yeah, no, well, to be honest, it was in part of the heat wave. So everyone, including myself, was just sweating out. But it was still a good energy, like it was, you know, people were dancing, but intermittently.
1: But well.
0: I do have to say there's a few sort of hi-fi bars in London, but I think Bambi has sort of got it right for me in the balance of the sound, the food, but also the fact that people actually dance in there. I don't think that's kind of... mostly the case when you go to these venues, and I find that really unique.
2: I think the difference is that there's a lot of spaces in London doing really great things, have amazing lineups, people playing for them, people running them as well. But I think the thing that separates Bambi a little bit is that we're a restaurant first and foremost, so it's a dinner service, and then it's very much. It's cleared. We have a late license on weekends, so once that's done, it's clear the floor, then it's a bar service, and it's like, come and have a dance and get involved. So it's two very, like, it's all one thing, but it's two very separate entities at the same time, and I think it's something that sets us apart.
0: Yeah, and people come for both, sort of, you know,
2: for sure.
0: They know it, you know, that, okay, at a certain time we can dance here.
2: Yeah. For sure, we did just get a really lovely review. We managed to get into the top 50 restaurants in Time Out.
0: Congratulations.
2: Which was pretty mad, pretty massive. But they did a really lovely write-up, and I think they summed it up quite well.
0: Did they comment on the music?
2: They did comment on the music, yeah. They had a good time.
0: Good.
2: Yeah, but no, it was really refreshing to like have someone come into your space and be like, oh, someone gets it, you know. Okay. Like, it's not just.
0: I mean, you must have had a few sort of TikTok, Instagram reviews.
2: Yeah,
0: quite a few.
2: Yeah, there's a lot of that stuff, and there's been some other really great reviews. But obviously, something like Time Out's pretty
0: influential,
2: pretty massive.
0: As well. Yeah.
2: So yeah, it was very like humbling, to say the least.
0: Oh, amazing.
2: Yeah.
0: Fantastic.
2: Yeah.
1: All right. So what have you queued up for us?
0: Yes.
2: This is a Brian Eno and David Byrne track. And I always play this I played this on Friday, just gone, where we were clearing the tables and everyone's kind of getting ready to dance and the disco ball goes on. And it's just a really, I love it. I mean, it's David Byrne and Brian Eno. So, what more do you need to know?
1: Okay.
2: But for me, it's just, I just think it's a great track. It's called The Jezebel Spirit.

there. This is from the pit of hell. Okay, this may have a gentleman's spirit within you. You have a spirit.

0: Yeah.
1: This is a track by Ruun Limbeek, which is obviously a edit of Africa, but it's an edit of an edit. So there was an edit called Africa, which is obviously by Toto, but it was by Key of Dreams, which was released in 1983. So this is an edit of that edit, and it's fucking great.
2: That makes it a composite edit.

I rap my rap and I rap it quick. I'm speaking for the clubs in our school. The polo and the videos are too cool. Don't forget the 80 plus 3s, the Ultra Wave and the VIPs.

0: cause we're smart. Yeah. Hey seniors, why? Are you gonna drop?
1: No.
0: You know why?
1: Why?
0: Cause we're tops.

0: no star. Mr.
1: Whitfield's music. Yeah, if you just tuned in, you got Deep City Hustle, Sam Lloyd picking some tunes, me, Dan Tennessee, and Kengo up until midnight.

0: Sam Lloyd in the studio with us playing some taking it everywhere, really, from a bit of Japanese disco covers.
1: Yeah.
0: that was an interesting one.
1: Yeah, I just bought a bit of a mixed bag, and I think just now we've kind of slipped into this
0: beatsy
1: area.
0: Down-tempo,
1: and,
0: which I love.
1: Yeah, I was
0: really
1: like,
0: love this stuff.
1: It was a scene that I like really loved in the sort of early 2000s when I was doing like radio shows, and back then I was DJing a lot more and working in music, doing album covers and stuff like that.
0: Yes,
1: this was kind of like back in when I used to be a bit cooler than I am now. But yeah, I've been playing quite a lot of this stuff, just either just at home or like just listening to music. And it's something that I think, you know, I don't know about you guys, but like I always go through phases of like listening to everything a lot all the time, but there's certain times and periods where you sort of rediscover things that you were so predominantly into for like a long, long time. And there was this kind of sound in the like early 2000s, sort of mid 2000s, that was
2: Flying Lotus, is it? Or
1: I guess so, like kind of beats driven, very much like that SP, like the Roland SP kind of sound. Mm-hmm. This next record is a Japanese producer called Aru 2. And this came out around, like early 2000s. It was a record label called Oil Drops. I think Shingo 2 was somehow affiliated with them, who did tracks with the Samurai Champloo soundtracks and stuff.
0: Nice.
1: And just kind of made all these, in fact, you know what, I had a track queued up, but actually I'm going to skip it to the next one, so sorry. Okay. If it's this is a bit janky, but
0: let's do it.
1: Yeah, it's just, there's something very nostalgic about the sound for me, and there's something that I've always loved.

0: Crazy Beats.
1: Yeah.
0: What is that?
1: So it's from this French dude, SNK, and then it's a triangle. I always called him like Sneaker, but I don't know like
0: his official.
1: I don't know his official track. He was part of a crew in, again, like early 2000s, like Parisian French
0: beat
1: crew.
0: Scene.
1: Yeah, called they were called Low Cartoon Trio. There's another guy called Babel Metis who was part of it, and yeah, very much that SP era of like glitchy,
0: that's glitchy, the word.
1: Juggling, like, you know, like stuttery drums, okay. Like just sampling
0: tweets,
1: sampling like jazz breaks, but putting that stutter on them, and it's very much like it's 4/4, it's on time, but it's completely out. It's kind of taking that that swing pattern, you know, falling behind the beat. That, you know, if you look at read the book Dilla Time, for example.
2: Yeah, we were saying.
1: So it's like it's that idea of like always either coming in before or after, to get that kind of swing where it's like human error. But, you know,
2: manufactured,
1: really exaggerated a bit. So, yeah. But I just think that's just like, I mean, it's such a well-known song, and to do such a brash flip of it.
2: Yeah.
1: That's just fucking, man, like, it's so good.
2: So like, fuck
1: it's,
2: it.
1: Yeah, it's just brave. Like, it's just, yeah, it's kind of like, fuck the audacity of it, you know? Like, you're going to edit something so well-known. Yeah.
2: But well, it's a little bit like the GAM tune we played earlier, right?
1: Exactly, right, yeah. It's the same thing. But, he was a guy who I hit up years and years ago when I used to work for a label that my mate ran called One Eye Wide Records. And he never ended up finishing the beat, but then he was like, oh, he ended up sending me that track. And he was like, oh, this is the track I was going to send you. And I was like, oh, but you didn't. And
2: how many years later was it?
1: Like 3 or 4 years later.
2: That's right, missing
1: and
2: the deadline.
1: And then it ended up getting released by a label called Acorn Records, who put stuff out exclusively on tape. I think they're from up in Leeds, and they've got some amazing shit. So check them out,
2: Acorn,
1: because it's a really, really solid record label. So, yeah, I think while we're on the nostalgia trip, one of the records that I had in my bag is Roots Maneuver, Brand New Second Hand.
0: Yes.
1: Which we could talk for days about the top 10 hip hop records ever released, but for me,
0: is this one of them?
1: This is top 5, man.
0: Okay.
1: Yeah,
2: this
1: Brand New Second
2: from me, by the way.
1: Yeah, yeah. We could
2: shout out to Roots Maneuver.
1: Yeah, I've met Rodney a number of times, but we could, well, there's a lot of stuff. I don't know if we have time to get into those.
2: I've got them straight on the neighborhood chat tomorrow morning.
1: But for me, this is like, it was one of the albums that for me was a discovery of like UK hip hop when I was in my early teens, alongside like Skinny Man. But yeah, this was a real introduction to like, oh, people rap in the UK. Rodney P was another as well, and Mud Fam, all that sort of stuff. But for me, this is top 10 record albums. It's top 10 hip hop albums of all time. It's just phenomenal. So yeah.
0: Welcome for it.
3: Uh-uh.

0: damn, what a track. Tell us.
1: It's Jan Baxter from way back when. It was like a previously unreleased track. They put it on their Bandcamp actually, under Contact Play.
0: Contact Play, okay.
1: Yeah, so it's like Dirty Dive from the Jan Baxter, Ronnie Bosch, Mr. Key. So basically all the guys are kind of signed to, High Focus. So yeah. It's an old track, I think it's from like 2001, maybe even a bit earlier. And obviously the track before that was the Mighty Mighty Task Force. And as I said, I've only bought a bit of a mixed bag, so I wanted to put it out. But you know, on the note of kind of listening to the Beatsy sort of stuff very recently, I think that's where we've fallen into. I'm kind of, there's definitely a track I want to play. I'm trying to figure out how we kind of get that round to that. Play a couple more and,
0: yeah, go for it. Go
1: so
0: for
1: okay,
0: it.
1: But this next one by a really dear friend of mine called Peter. He'll hate me shouting him out, and he'll help me. He'll probably hate me playing this track because he's far too humble. But this was out by Yam Records, South London crew. So shout out Tom. Shout out Chris as well. Shout out Harry. Shout out Callie. But yeah, this is just a great track. As I said, we're currently playing it, but I love it. And I'm going to play the next music, right?
0: It's good.
2: Yeah,

was a bit real. Ride home with it dry slow, I don't sit still. I don't sit still, pyro, tryna find smoke in the blitz. Cycle the big wheel, one way down this road, I can't sit still.

0: have you got? Tell us about this and what he queued up.
1: So that last track was my homie Ben Hawke. That was Club Cute, which was released on Touching Bass.
0: Oh yeah, I remember.
1: It's a family affair, that one. But this next track, it's from Dago, and it's called Keep It Moving Right. And I keep seeing it. Theo Parrish has been playing at a few festivals and bits and bobs recently, and I keep hearing this track pop up, and so many people don't seem to know what it is, and I will always try and share it. I don't like gatekeeping, so anytime I see the comment pop up, I'll always be like, this is what it is. The version he's playing is like classic Theo, where he's edited it. It's like pitched, or I don't know, like it's a Theo Parrish edit for sure. He's done something to it which is just phenomenal, but the instrumental part of it's extended. But this is
0: the original.
1: This is the first, well, this is the version as I know it, but I mean, Dago is like the fucking guy, so, but yeah, let's keep it moving. And it's just a fucking beautiful track.

0: So Sam, is that your last track? Amazing.
1: Yeah, somewhere.
0: Where
1: there's a will, God loves a child, right?
0: Yeah, yeah. Sam, thank you for these selections. Incredible. I didn't know you were such a don of the London hip hop scene of old.
2: Well, you know, what's the expression? Master of all something. I can't remember what the expression is, sorry.
0: Jack of all trades, master of
2: none. That's the one. Thank you. That's me in a nutshell.
0: That's
2: mate.
0: Harsh, though.
2: Well, you know. Anyway, thank you so much for having me. It's
0: pleasure.
2: Been
0: pleasure. Yeah, got a few more minutes left.
1: What a pleasure.

0: Michael, get some sleep. Fuck Twitter. Come on, get out of here.
1: Fuck Twitter? What are you talking about? Fuck Twitter.
0: I mean, you know, fuck them. That's what I mean. I mean, who reads that shit anyhow?
1: I'm not on Twitter. I know what you're talking about.
0: Just classic bullshit. What is that?
1: Book.
0: Check it out. Wow.
1: Good.
0: It's fucking unbelievable, man.
1: Is it?
0: Holy shit.
1: No, seriously.
0: No, I'm serious.
1: Tell me the truth.
0: I'm telling you the truth. It's incredible.

It's funny because Kanga was telling me 2 minutes ago is really fast on radio, and then I realized Grimshaw's track in the background is called Tanto Tiempo, which means a lot of time. There we go. Thank you for your ears, everybody. We've enjoyed this really eclectic session tonight with Sam Lloyd. Keep an eye on what he's up to. He's got some shows coming up. And you can catch Kengo and I back at Bambi before too long.